But funny enough, the Cougars, this will be the one and only time they'll be here until February. Yeah, they're going to play a doubleheader here in February and then another two-game sets to close out the season as well. So should be fun to see those games in the second half. But nonetheless, let's pause for O Canada.

0: Oh, Canada in the books and ready to go here on a Sunday night here at Sandman Center in Kamloops. Glad you're with us for the first broadcast of the 26-27 season. Looking forward to it as we gear up for home opening weekend next Friday. Tickets are available now. Starting goaltenders for tonight's game: Alex Levshin gets the nod and goal, a 902 save percentage last year. Pencil to be the number one guy for the Cougars this season. He will go against Logan Edmonstone for the Blazers. Edmonstone also probably penciled in to be the number one guy as well for Kamloops, a 3.90 goals against average last year. Referees Josh Albonetti and Trey Huckalack. Linesman Caleb DeHoo, Greg Lind, and Ty Slaney. Yeah, three linesmen getting their tryout here to get into the Western Hockey League. So preseason for everyone. Looking forward to it. Cougars in red, Blazers in blue. And off we go here from Sandman Center. The puck comes inside the Blazers zone here early on. Phoenix Cahill back for his second season. Held it in on the right wing side. Issa Gurum slides it ahead. Cohen Baker, he's a Kamloops product, first round pick of the 2025 WHL draft. Gets to play in his hometown against the team he grew up watching. And here come the Blazers. Here's Thompson. He has a partial break up the left wing. The backhand and a great save, and the rebound broken up and now picked up by the Blazers. And Levshin makes a save. Two good stops there from the Prince George goaltender. Andrew Thompson, a good look there at the left wing. Got him behind the two Cougar defensemen. But Alex Levshin, in my opinion, has had a terrific preseason. Despite the results, he has made some glorious saves all preseason long. When you look what he was able to do in Tumbler Ridge, and then now also here this weekend. Off the faceoff, Cougars trying to win it free. Held in, though, by Kamloops. Here's Gillis. He'll slap it in behind the goal. Owen Cooper, he had a goal last night in Quesnel. He centers it. That's broken up. Now it comes back to Gillis, left wing. He chips it along the half boards. Jacob Dumanski battles there on the half boards. Colin Kim in there, too. He's a first-rounder of the Blazers in 2026. Puck loose on the half wall. Cougars trying to get it free. We have a penalty coming up to Kamloops, and the Cougars will head to the game's first power play. Looking like Evan Lynch, the one for Prince George, who got tripped up, and the Blazers out of the box. Cougars will head to the game's first power play. The Cougars scored on the power play yesterday. It was Trey Peck who scored the goal, and I really think Trey Peck will be a fun player to watch in Cougar colors here this season. Cougars were able to sign Trey out of the BCHL back in June. Scored yesterday, again, on that power play. In my opinion, he's got a little bit of Brock Sutch and Cooper Gazelski. It almost feels like a hybrid of both of them. Cougars win the faceoff. Here's Kason Fisher. Fisher to the left wing. Now down low. Centering feed to Kucinich. Couldn't get the shot away. Puck now loose along the half board. Shergott to the left point. Fisher. Fisher in the middle. Kucinich to the left wing. Circle to Shergott. Puck loose along the half boards. And the puck comes back inside the Prince George zone. Alex Levshin will play it behind the net for Kason Fisher. Fisher out of his own zone, gets by Vitsa Hasky, swings it ahead to Trey Peck. He'll dash into the right circle and shoots, and a save. Rebound poked away by Manon Timchak for Kamloops. And Fisher holds the line, tries to poke it ahead. It's loose in feet. Fisher now back with to the neutral ice. He on the puck bumped off of his stick. Blazers get it right back, and that puck goes actually out of play. And I think it's going to be a penalty. It's going to be a delay of game. It is. Cougars are going to have a bit of an extended 5-on-3. It's for a minute 14. Blazers just trying to clear the puck. It was, I believe, Matt and Timchak of Kamloops just trying to throw it off the glass, but instead it goes into the Saints. Cougars had a 5-on-3 yesterday, and they'll have an early opportunity here just over a minute and a half into the hockey game. Faceoff will come to the right of the goaltender, Logan Edmonstone. Off the faceoff, Cougars will win it. Here's Fisher to the right circle. Trey Peck. Peck holds and surveys the scene right circle. Goes up top to Lee. Sure got a drive. And that shot was blocked, and it goes up and out of play. Dmitry Kucinich also back this season for Prince George. 25 goals on the campaign last year. I think he'll be a big driver to the Cougar offense, as of the likes of Trey Peck and Lee Shergott as well. Shergott's been a part of some big games in his WHL career It puts George Cullors. Face-off win by the Cougars. Pecko on timer. That's blocked by Gurum. Peck, though, gets the puck right back. And he swings to the bottom of the circle to Yakutinak. Back to Peck. Up top, Fisher holds and shoots, and it goes wide. Back to Shergott, left circle. Up top, Fisher again. Fisher, left circle. Shergott down low. Kazicki to Peck, one timer, and a nice save by Logan Edmondstone. A nice job by the Cougars to get organized and set up here on the man advantage. And a Cougar power play that really has been dominant over the last couple of seasons. And early on here in the preseason, getting some good looks. Cats will leave that top unit out there. Face off to the left of Edmondstone. 44 seconds remaining here of 5-on-3 time. Face off one with the Blazers. They could not clear, though. Shergott to the right. Points to Peck. Trey Peck walks in. Goes to Shergott. Left circle. Back to Peck. One-timer. He scores! Trey Peck, a one-time wrister from the top of the circle. And the Cougars strike first here at Kamloops. Two games and two goals for Trey Peck and Cougar colors here in the preseason. And he gets it started with a power play marker. So 2.5 minutes into this hockey game. There's a new replay system here in the WHL, and they're testing it here in Kamloops just to see how it all works. And it looks like a pretty cool system. That is for sure. Trey Peck has the first one here tonight, 1-0. For my knowledge, the new replay system will include a bunch of different facets, like you can challenge offsides if there's a goal that is scored, and 5-minute majors can be challenged also, from my knowledge. Puck, though, is picked up by the Blazers. They will clear it again. The Cougars still on the power play here for under a minute.
1: It's 25 seconds.
0: Here's Riley Ash. Out of his own zone, will go up the left wing. He'll carry into the offensive zone. Riley Ash to the left circle, goes in behind the goal, trying to work it there to Vaughn, and it comes back to Ethan Popovich. We'll talk about him in a second. Goes to Dade Wanderspoon, back to Popovich, midpoint, right circle. Vaughn, a one-timer, misfired, but it finds a Cougar in the left circle, and that's stopped by the goaltender Edmondstone. And the puck will go all the way back into the Prince George end. As Alex Levshin out to play the puck for Ethan Popovich. Popovich up the left wing side, going to Dermot Johnson. He'll drive it back for Dade Wanderspoon. Dade Wanderspoon will wrist it inside the Kamloops zone. Edmondstone at the play, and then running into his man was Asham behind the goal. Here's Vaughn in the right circle. Vaughn, midpoint, Cole Height holds and shoots, and it redirected and goes over top of the goal. Puck now chipped up the boards and picked up by Friesen. Here come the Blazers on the left wing. Across ice feed, a backhand scores! Great goal! Logan Lanty gets a pass in transition, goes forehand to backhand, and the game's tied at one. Trace Frieden, the one to spring Logan Lanty in his second of the preseason. And it is a 1-1 tie. Face-off makes its way back to center ice. Coy Funk and Hatcher Zinger on the face-off circle. Face-off won by Kamloops. Tegan Bouchard will wrist it in. Alex Levshin out to play the puck up the right wing. Here's the goal.
1: Scored by number 7. Logan Lanty. The assist to number 11, Trace Frieden. And to number 5, Issa Gurum. The time of the goal, 3:51.
0: Cougars get it back here in the offensive zone. Jonathan Batanti a chance. And was blocked. Adam Muhammad. Muhammad's had a nice training camp preseason. Goes to Tatum Fukamp. Left point Fisher toward the goal. That went wide. Puck now picked up by Kamloops. Chipped ahead by Tevardovsky. And now Kason Fisher collects for the Cougars. Fisher to Jonathan Batanti. Batanti up the right wing to Adam Muhammad. He'll redirect it in. And that's actually going to be icing. And they'll bring the face up back into the Cougars zone. And you're probably hearing some names for the first time that you haven't heard of for the Prince George Cougars. And a couple of them include a guy like Ethan Popovich, an invite to training camp, and has impressed from day one just the way he plays the game. He's a right-handed shot defenseman, a tall kid standing in at over 6'2", and does a really good job on the back end, slows things down, makes that good first pass, and just his stature looks like a good hockey player. And he's had a great camp in preseason, and definitely been an impressive player to watch, and maybe one of those Cougars who could crack a roster spot. Here's Jonathan Batanti. Batanti will go ahead left wing to Adam Muhammad. Muhammad was right in the mix to crack a roster spot last year. Came down to some of the final preseason games. And, again, also has had a good preseason, hard-working forward that accomplishes a lot in the offensive zone, really in all three zones. So, again, a couple of fun Cougars will be to watch. Or those two, as the puck now will come back on the left wing. Dermot Johnston rips it up the boards, goes into the middle. Shergott trying to find it, but it's wristed in first by Kilfoyle. And Alex Lefshin will play behind the net to Dermot Johnston. Johnston ahead to Cohen Baker. That was over his head. And that'll bring the faceoff back into the Prince George Cougar zone. We're about 5.5 minutes gone here in the opening period. It's a 1-1 tie. Trey Peck, a power play goal to make it 1-0. And then Logan Lanty, right after the Cougars' power play expired, gets a pass from Trace Frieden. Beat Lemshin on the backhand. Came in with a lot of speed as well. Here's River Arneson. He's tangled up there with a Cougar on the half boards. Blazers trying to work it free. Here's Veet Zahasky. Zahasky gets it to the right point. Now to Gurum. Gurum right circle. Zahasky, nice pad save by the right pad of Alex Lefshin. Puck now behind the goal to Andrew Thompson. Spins off of Johnston. Goes in behind the goal. Wraparound chance. Broken up. He gets it right back, though. To the left point to Gurum. He's to Gurum. Wrist turn. Nice save again. Lefshin. Rebound. Stop two by the Prince George goaltender. And Lefshin will hold on. And Lefshin, I thought, a great, I don't know if you say rookie season. He was 19 last year. First year in the WHL, though. And, again, a save percentage over 900. And I think he's just been awesome in this preseason. And Ukrainian import netminder in his 20-year-old season, looking to take that number one job. He, again, penciled in, I would assume, to be the guy for the Cougars this year. And, again, very large fan favorite with how he plays the game. As Lynch will chip it ahead, it goes off a body and into the bench, and we'll take a 30-second timeout. It's 1-1 between the Cougars and Blazers on 94.3 The Goat.
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0: Welcome back, everybody. Cougars and Blazers tied at one here in the final preseason game here ahead of the 26-27 regular season. There's a chance in front of the goal. Alex Lefshin makes the save and then gives a bit of stick work to a Blazer. That was Cooper Moore. A couple words exchange on both ends of the faceoff will occur inside the Prince George zone. Again, 13-12 remaining in the opening period. Cougars started the scoring. Trey Peck, a power play marker. Then shortly followed up by a Logan Lanty marker. That was his second of the preseason at 3:51. Goals came just over a minute apart. Peck at 2:25 from Shergott. And Lanty from Frieden and Gurum. Here's a chance by Ferreira and a save by the left paddle. Left shin rebound is loose into the corner. Here's Kason Fisher trying to work it back in behind the goal. Dade Watherspoon will work it to Cole Height, who is sporting a new number this year. He is wearing number 9. He wore 24 last year, and number 9, the number he wore growing up back in California. And he gets to rep it here this year. Here's Dade Watherspoon up the left wing. First round pick from 2024. Chips it in behind the goal. Riley Ash now trying to work it free. Here's Ash. Nice play at the goal line. Goes in behind the Blazer goal to Cole Heidi. Swings and misses at a one-timer. And the puck picked up by Ferreira. Ferreira chips it ahead to Eli Tavernovsky. He tangles up there with Watherspoon. Tavernovsky, his pass hit a skate. Now it finds Gurum. His chance blocked by a Cougar. And it was actually going to be Muhammad. He got his stick a little high on a Blazer. He'll go out for hooking. And Kamloops will have their first power play of the evening. Well, they're going to call slashing. It looked like he was calling a hook, but they'll switch it to a slash. Cougars' penalty kill will go to work. I must say, an impressive thing the Cougars did that people wouldn't have been able to watch or listen to in Tumbler Ridge. There was a big scrum that occurred when the Cougars were down I think it was 6 or 7-1 in the game. It turned in to be a 5-minute 5-on-3 for the Edmonton Oil Kings. The Cougars killed it off. They did a really great job of simplifying and clearing pucks and went away for a lot of the new players to get accumulated to killing penalties in the Western Hockey League and did a great job. Nonetheless, Blazers to the man advantage. Puck goes up the right wing. They work it into the Cougars zone. Thompson trying to find it to Zingra. Cross ice feed. It's loose in the crease. Somehow doesn't go in the net. Here's Ferreira now. Wrister. That's blocked by the ankle of Lee Shergott. Puck is still inside the Pritchard zone. Shergott slow to the Cougar bench after that shot block. Puck now left circle. Zingra goes to the right wing side to Veet Zahasky. Zahasky right wing circle. His pass block goes in behind the goal. Ethan Popovich pokes it ahead of the half forwards, trying to find Coy Funk. Puck though held in. Ferreira. Samuel Ferreira to the right wing circle. Drops it off for Zahasky. Back to Ferreira. Ferreira to the left point to River Arneson. Former Prince George Spruce King. Arneson into the middle to the midpoint. Arneson to the right wing circle. Holds, waits to the goal. They score! River Arneson looked like he's trying to make a centering feed. And it looked like it may have switched directions on a Cougar and by Alex Levshin. And the Blazers have a 2-1 lead. I don't know if that touched anything, actually, when you look at the replay screen. Let's see it one more time here. Arneson had it the left circle. Oh, yeah, it hit a Cougar skate, I believe. It went right through the legs of Levshin. So a power play goal as Kazicki runs into Joaquin Garris. Cougar heads will prevail. Here's a goal.
1: Number 27, River Arneson. The assist to number 2, Mateo Ferreira, and to number 19, Andrew Thompson. The time of the power play goal, 8:51.
0: Face off at neutral ice with 11:04 remaining here in period one. Cougars will chip it back inside the offensive zone. That is Yakutsenak. He jumps in on the forecheck and runs into his man below the goal line. That was Gillis. Puck now in behind that for Towns. Kazicki. Kazicki trying to work it free. Yakutsenak is in there as well. Here is Garris. He works it up the right wing. Centering feet. Taken away by Yakutsenak. Worked it down low to Kazicki. The puck kind of twiddled its way to his stick. It was bouncing pretty high in the air. Now the puck is knocked down, but it's going to be a hand pass with 10:32 remaining here in the opening frame. Cougars, again, home opening rivalry weekend on Friday and Saturday at CN Center. They host the Penticton Vs in a rematch of the Western Conference semifinals. 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Going to be a great weekend of action to kick off the season. I think no better opponent to have it against, to be honest with you. It's going to be a great, great action, and looking forward to getting the season going once again for the Prince George Cougars. Here's Phoenix Cahill. Wrister to the goal. That went wide. With it now, Coy Funk. Funk in behind the goal to Patanti. Patanti on the right wing side for the Cougars, trying to slide it to the right point to Cahill, though it's still loose now on the half boards inside the Kamloops zone. So Gurum will pick it up. Gurum will chip it in the middle. Johnston intercepts a pass, slaps it back inside the Kamloops zone. Puck now back ahead to Frieden. Frieden up the left wing, trying to make a centering feed. He's run into by a Cougar. That was Tatum Fouquet. Puck now along the right wing. Fouquet will get it free. Chips it up the boards of the right wing. Here's Fouquet into the middle to Patanti. Couldn't get a shot away. Patanti battles him below the goal line. Goes to Adam Mohammed. Back to Patanti right wing. To Mohammed right circle. Right point Fouquet. To the left point Fisher. Case and Fisher. A wrister. And it goes wide of the goal. Here's Ferreira, who plays the puck up the boards. Fouquet knocks it down. Tatum Fouquet ahead to Cole Height. He'll work it in. Cole Height shooting. Right pad save. Rebound Ash. Couldn't get a shot away. Here's Wotherspoon. Dade Wotherspoon in behind the Kamloops goal. Wotherspoon still with it. Trying to work it into the middle. And now Kaysen Fisher jumps onto the puck. Fisher battles with Tegan Bouchard on the left wing half boards. 9:06 to go here in the first period. Here's Wotherspoon to the left circle. Nice fake, and now he holds and he shoots, and it goes wide. Nice look there from Dade. Puck now back up the boards, held in by Tatum Fouquet for a moment. Loose on the boards, and the Blazers take it back. Asher Zingra gains center, wrists it right towards Alex Levshin, and he will play it to Kaysen Fisher. Fisher to the right wing side to Fouquet to Riley Ash in the middle to Cole Height. Height works it off the boards inside the Kamloops zone. He jumps in on the forecheck with the Blazers taken away, and they'll carry it back up the left wing. Here's Eli Tevernovsky trying to slide it ahead to River Arneson. Arneson into the middle to Thompson. Thompson left circle, gets it down low, centering feed to Arneson to the goal. That's blocked, and the Cougars get it free. It's Peck, goes to Lee Shergott. Shergott gains center, Arneson inside the offensive zone. Logan Edmondson out to play the puck. Peck takes it away for a moment, and now Ethan Popovich, a wrister, that goes wide. River Arneson knocks it back down, chips it high into the air, hits the Jumbotron. And the play is blown dead, 8:05 remaining here in the opening frame. Fourth and final preseason game for the Prince George Cougars before they gear up for home opening weekend at CN Center. The weekend presented by UNBC. Great to have them as a great partner for home opening rivalry weekend. Again, tickets are on sale now at ticketsnorth.ca. Cougars win an offensive zone faceoff. Corbin Vaughn a chance and a right pass save by Edmund Stope. Trey Peck with the puck in below the Kamloops goal line. Peck works it down low. Blazers take it away. Here's Issa Gurum. Gurum up the left wing side to Cooper. Owen Cooper will play it around the boards to the right wing side. Shergott collides there with a Blazer. That was Kilfoyle. Puck now loose along the half wall. Puck gets by Vaughn and runs into his man. And now Cohen Baker trying to work it back free. Baker lost the puck in feet. Now onto it there for a moment was Peck, but it's held in. Issa Gurum works it down to Colin Kim. Centering feet stopped by Lemchen. And Trey Peck picks it back up for Prince George. He'll chip it around the boards to Cohen Baker. Baker, the first rounder for the Cougars in 2025, as the puck chipped into the Kamloops zone. Puck swung ahead of the left wing. Cahill intercepted it for a moment, but now back comes Frieden for Kamloops, and are working in the middle. And that's broken up by Towns Kazicki. Ferreira wrists her. That goes wide of the goal. Logan Lanty lost it. Yakutinak takes it away. Goes in the middle to Evan Lynch. Lynch to the right wing side. Towns Kazicki trying to work it in. Kazicki centering feed just missed a trailing Yakutinak. And the puck picked back up by Lanty, who has a goal already here tonight. Kamloops leading 2-1. 6:42 remaining. Here's a chance and a great save by the left pad of Alex Levshin. Point blank on a backdoor feed. Puck now in the middle. Ferreira intercepts a Cougar pass, and it's Logan Lanty at the right circle. Right pad save. Rebound. Frieden left circle. That's blocked. Puck shoots right back into the middle, and now it comes all the way back to center. It's kind of a unique bounce that went off the boards and shot right back over the goal, and almost gave the Blazers a grade A chance. Phoenix Cahill to Evan Lynch. Lynch up the right wing side. Patanti now will wrist it in for Prince George. Edmondstone out to play it. Garris chips in the middle to Eli Tevernovsky. Tevernovsky left wing circle. His pass broken up by Batanti. Gillis holds the line left point. Gillis goes to Tevernovsky. Walks into the middle. He holds and he falls over. And now it's loose in the middle. Cougars pick it right back up. Here's Coy Funk trying to work it past Joaquin Garris, and he does. Here's Funk. Holds shooting. Save. Rebound. Bounced over top of the stick of Adam Muhammad. And the puck now loose at center. Fouquet slides it up the right wing. It's back into the Blazers zone. Gillis to Garris up the right wing, and Frieden now will shovel it into Cougar territory. Puck now picked up by Kamloops in behind the goal. With it now is Veet Zahasky. Zahasky along the left wing to the left point. Gurum wrist her, save Levshin, and it's loose, and the Cougars got a fortuitous whistle, and we'll take a 30-second timeout. 2-1 Kamloops here in WHL preseason action on 94.3 The Go.
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0: Welcome back. Cougars trailing 2-1, but they're after their second power play of the game as Andrew Thompson into the box as went to commercial. He went off for slashing. So the Cougars are 1-for-2 on the power play so far here tonight. As Towns Kazicki works it in the offensive zone. Trey Peck trying to knock the puck down. Puck is loose and feet. Here is Yakutsenak. Yakutsenak will backhand it behind the net to Kazicki. Kazicki left circle to Lee Shergott. Shergott holds, goes to Yakutsenak. One touches it to the left point to Fisher. Unable to hold the line. And now Peck back to get it at his own blue line. Here's Trey Peck. He will dash to center. Nice little move past Cooper. Works into the offensive zone. Peck out of Long Lake, Minnesota. Works it to Shergott. Cuts in the middle. Nice pass to Kazinki, but broken up by the stick of Ferreira. Here come the Blazers shorthanded. Up the left wing side they come. It's Bouchard. Backhander goes wide. And the puck now will be picked up by Dumanski. He'll get it back to Garris in his own zone. He works it ahead left wing to Bouchard. Tegan Bouchard left circle toward the goal. That was blocked. Bouchard to the left point to Gillis. Gillis ships it in behind the goal. Levshin out to play it behind the net. Here is Yakutsenak. Yakutsenak goes ahead left wing to Patanti to Riley Ash. Works up the right wing. He has some speed. Ash wraps around the Kamloops goal. Riley Ash still with it. Right point to Ethan Popowich. Popowich to Corbin Vaughn. Ash now left circle. Swings it right circle to Popowich. Ethan Popowich now walking the line. Goes to Ash. What timer? That's blocked by the ankle of Garris. And the puck is held in. Nice play by Popowich. Now he's pinned up against the boards. Cooper's trying to work it free. It comes back to center. Vaughn will collect. Corbin Vaughn up the right wing. He'll dash in. And the Cougars are just a step off. And that'll bring the faceoff back to neutral ice. 3:26 to go in the opening period. In both intermissions tonight, we'll hear an interview with GM and head coach Mark Lamb, who was one of the latest guests on Guy Flemming's Pipeline podcast. He interviewed every single general manager around the WHL as a preview for each team. So we will play that for you in the first and second intermission. Cougars face-off win. Here's Vaughn, who will wrist it right off the blocker of Logan Edmonstone. Here's Ferreira up the right wing. He takes a hit there from Coy Funk. Popowich out to knock it down. Goes to Corbin Vaughn. He'll find Funk in the middle, and he redirects it into the Blazer zone. Ferreira into the middle to Arneson, who finds Lanty. Gets by Vaughn. Lanty shoots in a blocker save by Levshin. Puck now loose along the left wing half boards. Blazers onto it. Here is Issa Gurum. Gurum to the right point. Ferreira. Backhand feed goes up the boards. Corbin Vaughn trying to get in the way. He runs into River Arneson. Blazers pick it back up. Arneson centering feed. They unable to find Frieden there right in the slot. And now we got a penalty coming to the Cougars. It is a tripping call to Jonathan Batanti. Batanti will sit for 2 minutes. Blazers will head to their second power play of the hockey game. They are 1-for-1 on the man advantage. Jonathan Batanti played for the Yale Academy U18 team last year. He scored, he collected rather, 34 points in 30 games played. He will sit for 2 minutes. Faceoff will be to the right of goaltender Alex Levshin. Faceoff won by Prince George. Dermot Johnston will clear it. Here it is.
1: Jonathan Batanti, 2 minutes for tripping. The time of the penalty, 17.
0: Here's a turnover. Coy Funkin scores! Turnover from the Blazers trying to exit the puck, and Funk, Johnny on the spot, intercepts a pass, rips a glove side on Edmonstone, and the game is tied at 2. Cougars with a power play goal and a shorty. Comes 13 seconds into the Blazer power play. Isagurum, an Oleg pass right in the middle. Coy Funk in the perfect spot to rip it from the left circle. Cougars taking it away again here in the offensive zone. Kazicki to the goal. That's blocked. Yakutsenak trying to get it free. Now Vitsa Hinsky will carry out of his own zone. He'll go to Andrew Thompson. Thompson trying to dance in. He's hit there by Cahill. Levshin out to play it. Blazers take it away. It's loose in the right wing circle. Zahinski to the right point. Ferreira shooting. Save Levshin. Rebound picked up by the Cougars. That's going to be a penalty for delay of game. And the Blazers, like the Cougars, have a 5-on-3. And that second penalty resulting in a delay game. It's almost the exact same amount of time of 5-on-3 time that Kamloops will have that Prince George had. Face off back inside the Cougar zone. We're under two to go here in the opening period. A 2-2 tie. Face off won by the Blazers. Here's Garris, Joaquin Garris to Colin Kim, who shoots. That's blocked by the ankle of Corbin Vaughn. He battles with Kim on the half boards. Blazers win it back. Garris against the right wing circle. Dumansky to Kim. Colin Kim holds. Cross ice, right wing circle. Dumansky, and a save by Levshin. Cougars, though, can't clear. 53 seconds remaining here. A 5-on-3 time for Kamloops. Dumansky to Garris. Garris to Kim, left circle. Colin Kim shooting. It's blocked and goes over top of the goal. And the puck comes out, and it's offside on Kamloops. And that'll bring the faceoff back to neutral ice. Home opening rivalry weekend is next Friday. I guess you can say this Friday. This Friday and Saturday night at CN Center. Hoping for a great crowd to kick off the campaign. And it's going to be a great weekend. Tickets on sale now at ticketsnorth.ca as the Cougars take on the Penticton Vs. Here's Ferreira. Tis a Hasky trying to work in the middle, but Shurgut does a good job to get in the way, and he clears to the length of the ice. Ferreira will go to Andrew Thompson. Thompson up the left wing side to Zingra. He'll walk in left circle, goes to the goal, and another chance. Great save. Levshin, and the rebound's poked in. Asher Zingra will find some loose chain to the side of the goal after a great save from Levshin, but a rebound that was just sitting there on the right side, and it's a 3-2 Blazer lead. They restore it. Zingra just got his own rebound that was stopped by Levshin, and two Cougar swimmers unable to locate the puck, and it was Zingra who gets to it first. Cougars will clear it back inside the Blazer zone. Cougars still here on the penalty kill for essentially the rest of this period. Only 2 seconds differentiate the game clock from the penalty clock. Here's Kim. Up the left wing side, worked in the offensive zone. Cougars trying to take it away, unable to, however. With it now is Colin Kim. Kim cross ice feed, and it's 4-2 Kamloops. This time, Owen Cooper has his third of the exhibition season. And the Blazers with a couple more power play goals. Blazers do a good job snapping it around. And it's 4-2 Kamloops here in period number one. Tegan Bouchard on the left wing. He's run into by Popovich. Frieden now works it back to the right point. 16 seconds to go here in the opening period. Bouchard at the right circle. Goes to the right point. Puck held in. Comes in behind the goal. Dying seconds here of period one. Puck goes up the boards, up to the right wing, as Baker will slide it ahead, and the horn will sound to end the opening period. 6 goals in the opening frame. Cougars with 2. Blazers with 4. Cougars did start the scoring, then they tied the game. The Blazers then get 2 of their own in the final minutes of period one, and they lead 4-2 through 20. We'll take a break, and when we return, we'll hear from Mark Lamb, who's the latest guest on Guy Fleming's Pipeline Show. 4-2 Kamloops through 20, on 94.3 The Goat.
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0: All right, welcome back, everybody. Here in Kamloops, after one, Cougars trail by a 4-2 score through 20 minutes. Cougars got their goals from Trey Peck and Koi Funk, a power play goal and a shorthanded goal. We are now going to get to our interview, or not our interview, Guy Flaming's interview with the GM and head coach of the Prince George Cougars. It is Mark Lamb.
15: Before the start of the regular season, but our last stop this week is in Prince George. The Prince George Cougars, one of the top teams in the league last season, a sixth overall finish with a record of 44-22-2. I think there were only four teams in the entire league who had gave up fewer than 200 goals, and Prince George was one of them. Second round exit, a tough series against the Penticton Bees, but I think overall my next guest would say it was a pretty darn good season. It's the general manager of the Cougars, Mark Lamb. Mark, welcome back to the show. How are you?
16: Doing good.
15: Is that a fair assessment of your season last year? Were you happy with the way things went?
16: Yeah, I would say that is really fair. During the regular season, it was with the new landscape and everything, and we had lost a lot of offense. You know, when you're losing the Heights and the Zemers and Dallases, and I can go on, and we're losing those players, but we implemented those guys with some other guys. And so it was at the start of the year. We didn't really know exactly what we had, but I sure liked our attitude, the culture that we built around here, and it was just kind of a wait and see on how these kids can improve and how hard they wanted to work to get better, and that's exactly what we did, and we had a heck of a year, and we had a heck of a playoff too. Like, we played well in playoffs, even the series that we got beat. We were up 2-0, and then a bunch of things happened in that series. It was very physical, and we had some suspensions and some injuries, and but it was a series that we were right in, and we got beat, and but as a whole, I think you nailed it. I think it was a very successful season for the Cougars.
15: And changes, of course, from last year as well. Now you've got guys who have aged out of the league, like Dawson Seitz and Cooper Kozowski on the back end, and Bardemansky as well. And you've traded Tyrone Sobrey back to Saskatoon. It's kind of like you had him on a bit of a loan there.
16: Yeah.
15: Almost. And then some of the guys who have left, some big names as well. Tarek Parasak's gone to the NHL, and Carson Carls, Josh Ravensburg, and Brock Sutchell starting their college career. Does it feel like a bit of a new era in PG right now?
16: Well, it kind of feels the same to me a little bit as the year before, and it's a little bit different. We had a lot more U.S. players, so we had a lot of players in camp, and I'm sure it's around the whole league that you're getting these players in camp that you don't really know a lot about,
15: right?
16: Because they would have never come to the league before, and it wasn't an opportunity for them. So actually, the camps are a lot more exciting for me now. I like seeing the new guys, and then when you get the new guys in, it's such a short time before the regular season after, you know, we play four exhibition games, and you need these games to really, for me anyway, or for our team, to see our young players. You know, the last weekend, you lose your NHL guys, so they won't be here this weekend, and then we'll get more veterans into the lineup this week. But for evaluation and the young players, because you don't know them as well as you would have before the so-called draft picks, but we had a lot of invite guys now that would have never come. So very competitive.
15: Okay, well, we'll touch on that a little bit later as well, but maybe let's talk about this past weekend. And training camp is done. You're into the exhibition season. A two-game set against the Oil Kings this past weekend that, well, is 6-0 loss on Friday and a 9-1 loss on the Sunday. And in Tumbler Ridge, we'll get to why in Tumbler Ridge, why the Oil Kings, but what'd you learn about your team in those two games that the score was pretty lopsided?
16: Yeah, both scores were really lopsided. And, you know, an exhibition, that happens. You put your lineup in and, you know, the other team puts their lineup in, and it can be totally different teams. It can be a lot more veterans and a lot more rookies. And for us, we like to play our rookies. We want to get a handle on these guys, the guys that have played for you like 2-3 years before. You have a good handle on those guys, and I want to give the young guys a real good experience. And it doesn't matter where, you know, how the games go. You know, if you're winning the games or losing the games, you want to see how these guys, young guys, play in different environments and in different situations in an overwhelming setting.
15: You're still evaluating players to try to formulate your final roster as well. So did you get some answers? Did guys show you what you wanted to see, or maybe they didn't and kind of played themselves out of a spot?
16: But that's what happens. And it's not like they've played themselves out of a spot in the league. Maybe they're just not ready yet.
15: Right.
16: And that's where you can get the real evaluation in these games. Like I said, that's what I said. You get a real good evaluation in an overwhelming setting, and that's just a team that's got way more experience. You're kind of going uphill, and I want to see how these guys, if the body language, if they quit, a whole lot of things like that. So it was a great evaluation for us.
15: The Cougars and the Oil Kings did this last year as well, except you met in Alberta, in Hinton, Alberta, for a couple of games in the preseason, this time up in Tumbler Ridge. Why the Oil Kings and why Tumbler Ridge?
16: Well, Tumbler Ridge was pretty easy. They had such a devastation there last year.
15: Yep.
16: Coming into that community. But that's what we've done that with the Oil Kings, and we raise money for different things and minor hockey, and they do nice events for us. And, you know, they bring the red carpet out for us in these small communities, and they never get WHL hockey, and WHL hockey in all these communities. That's what they talk about. You know, they watch the NHL like everybody else does, but, WHL is such a big product, and it's such a big thing for these small communities to see your whole organizations. And we've done it, with Edmonton for 4 or 5 years now. We've done Edson, we've done Dawson Creek. We've done a few more places too, and it's all been really good. And you know, I'm hoping we go back to Tumbler Ridge next year. They really did a good job there. And the community, that hurting community, is starting to heal, and hopefully we helped out a little bit with that.
15: All right, well, let's get to this year's roster, at least what you still got around the team right now, as we're joined by the general manager of the Cougars, Mark Lamb. Mentioned that Josh Ravensbergen has moved on. You do still have Alexander Levshin, who was a rookie for you last year, had a pretty decent season. Do you expect you lean on him as your starter this year?
16: Yeah, that's probably pretty cut and dried. And he played a little bit on the weekend too, and he made some pretty crazy saves, because that's what we expect out of him. We expect him to kind of hold us in there, and we can develop a younger goalie and bring him along.
15: It's not often that a WHL team will have a 20-year-old goalie, let alone a 20-year-old import goalie. Two spotter like that, not an issue.
16: Yeah, you know, it's not ideal exactly what you want, but you know, we didn't know if we were going to get him back. He you know, he had a school that he was supposedly going to, and again after the season and how much he enjoyed it here, and he really enjoyed it here because he lived here all summer and he trained here. And
15: oh wow,
16: it's pretty impressive, you know. So he wants to, you know, better himself and stay in our league for some more development, not move on too quick. And he's quite a character, and he's quite a teammate, and we're looking forward to him leading us this year.
15: Is there competition for the number two guy, or have you already whittled that down to a player?
16: Yeah, we went down to two. That's one of the areas just in our goaltending. We still have 33 players here, and that's counting the two goaltenders. So, you know, that's who we're kind of starting with, you know, for the start of the year.
15: All right, so Cole Androsov would be the second guy, who you drafted pretty high, third round pick a couple of years ago. So he'll be as a rookie this season. We'll look forward to that. Now your blue line, it's got a different feel, obviously. No Carson Carls and Sobry's gone, but lots of returning players as well, and that's important to have to carry over from 1 year to the next. Is it just to have a bunch of guys who are used to playing with each other?
16: Yeah, you know, and there's some, you know, some of the guys just, you know, every year you get a year older, and some of the guys that we had on the team didn't, you know, every team's the same way. They don't, you know, they don't have the status or get the ice time or just not ready for it. The progression part of every year getting better. You know, we have a few of those D back there, you know, Johnson, Cahill and Fisher. You know, we do have the veterans and Isimov and Bond coming back, but we think we're going to have a pretty solid group back there. And you know, we had some pretty good showings in a negative situation with the scores on the weekend that we learned a lot from some guys that deserve to keep having an opportunity to make our hockey club.
15: How many defense do you still have around right now?
16: We got nine.
15: So, okay, well, you're getting down to the numbers. You only got two preseason games left to go against Kamloops. How many is ideal to carry during the regular season? Will you trim just like one more guy?
16: Yeah, like that's ideal, right? For us, if you can, you know, keep an extra forward or an extra D around, that's ideal. Does it happen like that? No, it really doesn't happen like that. And I don't like keeping a lot of players around that aren't playing much, because, you know, everybody wants to play, and it's you always have injuries and stuff. So if you have one extra D and one extra forward, you're usually pretty safe. And but this year, who knows? We might have to keep more. I don't, you know, put a line in the sand and go, we're going to have this many or this many, because you never know. Some of these players might just play a little bit better. Some players haven't played themselves out of it yet. So I'm pretty patient that way.
15: Mark, let's go to your forward group. And from last year, your top four scorers all had more than 70 points. Unfortunately, they're all gone. Tarek Barasek, Brock Sutch, Carson Carls, and Cooper Gazowski. Your top scorer who's coming back is
0: That's GM and head coach Mark Lamb. More of that coming right in the second intermission. We'll take a quick break when we return. Second period action coming up next on 94.3 The GOAT.
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4: Welcome back, everybody. Second period underway here from Kamloops. Cougars trailing by a 4-2 score. Alex Levshin will hold on to the puck. 4-2, Blazers leading here as we gear up for period number two. Blazers special teams, despite surrendering a shorthanded goal, they scored three on the power play here already this evening. As a matter of fact, four of the six goals in that opening frame. Check that, five of the six goals in the opening frame were via special teams, four on the power play, one shorthanded. Offside call. Yeah, there's three lines of tonight, so they will cycle here through. I'm not exactly sure how it's operated throughout the game, but I assume everyone will get an equal amount of time here with the referees, Josh Albanetti and Trey Huckalack. Face-off will occur to the blocker side of Alexander Levshin. Alex Levshin had a very awesome offseason. You probably heard a little bit in that interview with Mark Lamb, but spent the whole summer in Prince George. Really has embraced Prince George and loves it here, and really enjoyed his time. Did a lot of work with athletic therapist Dave Adolph in the summer. The Cougars are offside. Faceoff will come back to neutral ice, but Levshin also earning an opportunity to attend Vegas Golden Knights Summer Development Camp. He continuing to play for Team Ukraine at the World Division I Championships, where they qualify for the World Championships next, or this upcoming season. So that'll happen in April. So in that big tournament, usually where NHL teams are, a couple NHL teams are out of the playoffs, they will make their way and play in the World Championships, and Alex Levshin will be there. That being, unless the Cougars are on a deep, deep playoff run in the conference final or the fourth round. I guess it depends when it is. Puck goes off the board. It's back to center for Ethan Popovich. Takes a hit there at center. Yeah, they didn't like that. Or the Cougars. Popovich shaking up. The Cougars will have a power play. We're a minute 13 gone here in the second frame. Charging is the penalty to Colin Kim. In a penalty-filled game here so far, Cougars will head back to the man advantage. Off the face-off, it is cleared by Kamloops. Puck come all the way back in behind the net for Alexander Levshin. He'll leave it for Fisher. Kason Fisher is a trade deadline acquisition for the Cougars back in January. Looking for a big season here this year, 07-born defenseman. Puck loose on the right side for Kamloops. They win it free and clear it the length of the ice. Here is Levshin, who will knock it down back for Kason Fisher. Fisher drops it off for Lee Shergott. Shergott ahead right wing to Kosicki. He'll work it in, drop it off for Trey Peck. As Kosicki, he looked like he fell over, got tangled up, not entirely sure, but the puck now goes ahead. The pass from Yakutak misses Shergott. The Blazers take it away and clear it back into the Prince George zone. How much pressure here so far from the Cougars on this power play here early in period two? Here's Fisher. Leaves it to Kosicki, who saw Lee Shergott. Back to Kosicki. Works it ahead, drops it off. Peck in the middle to Fisher. Fisher, wrister to the goal, goes wide. Puck now loose along the left wing for Shergott. Shergott, left point to Kason Fisher. He shoots. That's tipped over top of the goal by Kosicki. Trey Peck now right circle. Peck surveys. Goes down low to Yakutinak. Yakutinak leaves it back to Peck right circle. Trey Peck toward the goal. Miss Kosicki. And the puck comes back to Lee Shergott left point. 30 seconds to go here on the Prince George power play. The Cougars trailing 4-2. Puck goes off the boards and back to center ice. Here's Shergott.

0: up the left wing, goes to Peck. Peck of the right circle, walks in and shoots, and it's blocked. He gets it right back, though. Kosicki, one-timer! That goes wide of the goal. Puck now back to the left wing circle to Shergott. Lee Shergott, cross-size Peck, trying to get a shot away. He's trying to corral the puck. Dying seconds now here of the power play. Here is Peck. Peck now holds on to a right circle. Trey Peck, down low to Shergott. Shergott to Peck, right circle. Trey Peck in behind the net to Shergott. We're back to 5-on-5. Cougars, though, still with pressure. Shergott in behind the net. Yakutsenek. He lost the handle, and Jacob Dumanski will take it away. Dumanski ahead to Colin Kim. Kim on the right wing, broken up. Good stick there by Fisher. Blazers though back onto it, but Shergott, good job to hurry back and gets the puck right back onto his stick, and he goes behind his own goal. Riley Ash. Ash will spin off of Logan Lanty, and he'll go ahead right wing to Vaughn. Corbin Vaughn to Lee Shergott, who will backhand the puck into the Blazer zone as Edmund Stone out to knock it down. Puck goes up the boards. Tegan Bouchard ties up there with Riley Ash. Cougars hold it in, though. Here's Vaughn, left point. To the right point to Ethan Popovich. Popovich, a wrist shot, was blocked by a Blazer skate. And Kamloops will chip it off the boards. Popovich knocked it down, slaps it into Blazer territory. And here is Joaquin Garris. Garris chips it inside the Prince George zone. Got past Levshin. Bouchard holds it in. Bouchard down low to Logan Lanty. Lanty wraps around the goal. Centering feed. Bouchard trying to find it. That's blocked in the middle by a Cougar. Gillis now with a cross-ice feed. Swung and missed that by Lanty. Popovich hooks up Lanty on the left wing side. They tie up. As the puck now still loose along the left wing boards. 4.5 minutes gone here in the second period. Battle ensues on the left wing. They're going to blow this dead. As the puck, not a whole lot of movement there on the half boards. 15:22 remaining here in the second frame. It's still a 4-2 Kamloops lead. Faceoff will come to the rights of goaltender Alex Levshin. We'll see if the Cougars do what they've been doing all preseason. If they'll switch goaltenders, they go to Colander Ozov. They'll switch it around the 10-minute mark that they've done in the past in this preseason. Puck loose in the slot area for Kamloops. Here's Zahasky. Up top, Garris. One-timer! Save Levshin. Not sure if he got blocked on the way, but Levshin was able to make the save nonetheless. Here's Zahasky to the right point to Kilfoyle. His chance goes wide of the goal. And now Joaquin Garris. His pass knocked down by Cahill. Jinger, trying to knock it down, but Funk gets in the way and will slide it ahead to Adam Muhammad. He'll hurry onto it, right wing side. Muhammad to Batanti. Jonathan Batanti's pressure makes a nice play down low to Muhammad. This line has been working hard here tonight. Batanti shooting, that goes wide. And the puck comes back up the right wing. Here's Zahasky here in the right wing side in the offensive zone for the Blazers. Zahasky swings it in the middle. Here's a chance by Ferreira. And a right pass saved by Levshin. And the puck now picked back up by Ferreira. He goes left point, Zahasky. Zahasky works it behind the net to River Arneson. Arneson sitting with it behind his own goal. Arneson battles there as Johnston runs into him. And now it's Jacob Dumanski. Left point Ferreira. His pass taken away by Cahill. He'll chip it into the glove of Ferreira, who knocked it down and plays it cross ice to Gurum. Gurum to Colin Kim. Up the left wing side. Cahill runs into him. Puck loose along the half boards. Dumanski a chance toward the goal. Levshin will hop onto it and freeze. We are 6 minutes gone here in period two. It's a 4-2 Blazer lead. Cougars goals so far today, or tonight I guess you can say, coming from Coy Funk and Trey Peck. Peck a power play goal, Funk a shorthanded goal. Face off to the right of Alex Levshin. Home opening weekend, home opening rivalry weekend comes to you Friday and Saturday at CN Center. Tickets available now as the Cougars have a playoff rematch with the Penticton Vs to kickstart 2026-2027. Here's Logan Lanty up the left wing side. Puck chipped inside the Cougar zone. Alex Levshin out to play it around the goal. And it's past the skate of, or the stick rather, of Gillis. Yakutsenek runs into him. Here's Evan Lynch. Lynch to the left wing circle. Ties up there with the Blazer. And now Cooper Moore behind his own net. Drops it off up the right wing side to Gillis. Battle ensues down along the left wing side. Cougars the team, though, to get it free. Here's Evan Lynch. Lynch's pass is broken up by the stick of Frieden. And Fisher back onto a left wing. Fisher trying to find Kosicki. But offside call, then we'll take a break. 4-2 Blazers here in the second on 94.3 The Goat.
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0: Welcome back, everybody. Cougars trailing 4-2 here in their final preseason game as icing called on the Cougars. Cougars looking to hopefully get a win here to close out the preseason, but again, really not. Obviously, you want to see some results in preseason, sure, but I wouldn't say it's the main focus. You want to see the different players here and get a kind of a feel of what they're about before the games actually start to count for points. It's coming quick. Comes to you next, or this Friday night at CN Center. Okay, tickets are on sale for home opening rivalry weekend at ticketsnorth.ca. Here's Peck. The right point, Popovich, wrist turn, and a save by Logan Edmonstone as he sees that the entire way. Shots read 20-14 in favor of the Blazers. Faceoff comes to the left of Logan Edmonstone. Also, following tonight's game, there is going to be 3-on-3 overtime no matter what, but no, you can't go back the two-line pass back. You can't go all the way back and reset, so it's just a new trial that's being ran here in the WHL preseason. So we'll have that no matter the result of the final score. Cougars have been doing it all preseason long. And personally, I think it's awesome. I think it's fun to watch. I think it's entertaining. See if it does at some points in the future. It gets adopted into the league. Blazers up the right wing side. It's Colin Kim. Kim goes back into his own zone and goes to Gillis. Gillis will wrist it inside the Prince George zone. Left chin out to play it to Dermot Johnston. Johnston to Wotherspoon. He'll kiss it off the glass. Gillis trying to knock it down. Height takes it away for a moment, but it's picked back up by Kamloops, and here they come. Here's Owen Cooper up the right wing. A wrist turn, a blocker save by Alex Lefshin. Here's Cole Height. Height in the middle to Dade Wotherspoon. He'll dash up the right wing side. Wotherspoon a chance. That goes wide. Trying to pick up his own rebound and below the goal line. Puck loose along the half boards. Here's Adam Muhammad centering feed now. Comes up top to the left point. Fisher wrists her. That's blocked by Kilfoyle. Cooper now will slide the puck up the boards at the left wing. Fisher swings it down low to Adam Muhammad. Now Kilfoyle jumps onto the puck and will go ahead to Jacob Dumanski. But Tonti then will run into him. Kaysen Fisher with the puck slides it up the wall, but it's played right back in by Joaquin Garris. Levshin will play the puck behind his own net for Kaysen Fisher. Fisher ahead left wing to Coy Funk. Backhand feed ahead to Batanti. He will chip it into the Kamloops zone. Issa Gurum now with it. Gurum to Adam Muhammad. Backhand up the boards. Tatum Fouquet holds it in. He shoots, and it's tipped wide. With the now is Coy Funk. Funk has a goal this evening. He gets it up top to Fisher. Kaysen Fisher to Tatum Fouquet. Rashad Tippett stopped by Edmonstone. Puck now picked up by Jonathan Batanti. Centering feed broken up by the stick of Cooper Moore. Moore now is bumped to the ice by Funk, trying to hurry back on the back check. Puck loose on the blue line. And now it's picked up by the Blazers. Fouquet runs over Frieden. Here comes Moore, a chance, and a save by Levshin. And he'll hold on to the rebound. Nice stop from the Cougar goaltender and a big hit from Tatum Fouquet. It actually took the helmet right off of Frieden. And it looks like Alex Levshin is going to play the whole game here tonight. Because usually it would be around this time right now that they would make the goaltending change. But they'll let Levy go the distance here this evening. Face-off win by Kamloops. Here's Gillis at the right wing. He worked it down low to Asher Zingara. That pass broken up by Ethan Popovich. Popovich to Evan Lynch. Lynch is swinging ahead. It bounced over the stick of Yakutsenak. He'll jump in on the forecheck. It's actually going to be an icing call on the Cougars. And that'll bring the face-off back into the Cougar zone. 9:38 remaining in the second frame. Still 4-2 Kamloops Blazer lead. The face-off comes back to the right of Alexander Levshin. Off the face-off, it's won by Prince George. Here is Yakutsenak. Yakutsenak ahead to Evan Lynch. Lynch will risk the puck inside the offensive zone. He jumps in on the forecheck, and now it's picked back up by Kamloops. He'll carry it at the left wing. Puck in the middle to Bouchard. That pass broken up by Vaughn. Kosicki takes a big crunch there at center by Timchak, but he gets it right back, and will chip it back in. It's great to see Towns Kosicki fully healthy after that really scary injury that occurred back in Game 4 of the opening round of the WHL playoffs in Spokane. Had a speedy recovery over the summer. Got back into the ice June. And now back to 100%, which is great to see. Mark Lamb and the coaching staff really singing his praises over the course of last year. And they have big expectations for him here into his second full season of WHL action. Cohen Baker will redirect the puck into the offensive zone. Sherga runs into Garris. Puck now loose and behind the goal. Arneson trying to clear. Held in. Phoenix Cahill takes the puck away. Cahill centering feed blocked. And now it's picked back up by Kamloops. They're trying to work it out of their own zone here. There's a bit of a scrum in behind the Blazer goal. Kamloops back onto it. And it goes into the middle of the ice. And here they come. Here's River Arneson up to the right circle shooting. Blocked by Johnston. And Shurgott gets it back for Prince George in the middle. Trying to find Baker. Broken up by Issa Gurum. And Arneson will wrist it back into the Prince George zone. Puck goes up the boards. Now to Kilfoyle, right point. Fan on the shooting attempt. He gets it back, though, at center. And will shovel it cross ice. Joaquin Garris will get it to the right wing. Kilfoyle finds Arneson. Chips it inside of the Cougar zone. Levshin out to play it behind his own net. And it's Lee Shurgott who will chip it ahead. Cohen Baker trying to get a stick on it, but it's slapped in. Cahill gets it to Trey Peck. He'll go back into his own zone to Johnston. Johnston's pass hits the leg of Shurgott, so icing is waved off. Liam Kilfoyle to get it behind his own net. Puck ahead right wing, and they're going to call offside. And the faceoff actually from that pass, that'll bring the faceoff all the way back into the Kamloops zone. Again, if you're just joining us, Cougars trailing by a 4-2 score. It's the final preseason game for both the Cougars and the Blazers. And the fun really starts Friday, September 18th at CN Center for home opening rivalry weekend on Friday and Saturday. It is going to be an awesome atmosphere. If you haven't bought your tickets, I highly recommend to do so. Face-off won by Kamloops, Issa Gurum. Slides the puck up the boards. Riley Ashke collision there with Cooper. And Watherspoon tries to dump it in, but it goes into the Prince George bench. And I'll bring the faceoff to neutral ice. If you've been following along the Cougars' social media channels, there's a feature series for the season that includes all the specialty games throughout the season. A lot of ones to be excited for. You look at like the obviously home opening weekend, Spirit Weekend, which includes the Teddy Toss and a Snow Globe giveaway. Indigenous Weekend is back. There's 9 big nights at CN Center. Community Heroes Weekend has been a staple at CN Center over the last couple of seasons. Cougars Fight Cancer. And then Heritage Weekend to conclude the regular season on home ice anyways for the Cougars. Penalty against Victoria. So lots to be excited about. And we can't wait to see at the rink this season. Puck is loose along the right wing side inside the Blazers zone with 7 to go in the second. Again, still 4-2 for Kamloops. Here's Colin Kemp, first rounder of this past WHL draft. He has impressed The Blazer brass so far this preseason is some pushing and shoving with Keeks and Fisher. And we're into a media timeout. It's 4-2 Kamloops with 6:57 remaining in the second. It's Cougar Hockey on 94.3 The Goat.
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0: 4-2 Blazers here in the second period. No goals to report in this second frame. Cougars and Blazers in the final dress rehearsal here of the preseason before it starts for real on Friday night at CN Center. Look at the last couple of seasons. Cougars have been awesome on home opening weekend, especially in the first game of the season, dating back to the 22-23 season. I think two seasons ago they lost in overtime to Spokane, but they've all been entertaining hockey games to kick off the year, and honestly expect nothing different. Look at the team they're playing to kick off the year. Last year was Portland to start the season. Cougars, hey, whacked them pretty good to kick off the season on the weekend, getting 4 points against the Winter Hawks. I'll never forget the home opening night when the Cougars played Tri-City. 23-24 is the season debut of Josh Ravensburg and fans. And a lot of people were almost like, who is this guy? He was a kid who had a really great camp. Cougars listed him and pitches a shutout in his first WHL game. It's a 9-0 win. Zach Funk had one of his million hat tricks, it felt like, that season. And 23-24, that earned him an NHL contract, or an NHL entry-level contract with Washington. But then this offseason, Funk traded for the Buffalo Sabres organization, so he'll get ready to play for Rochester in the American Hockey League this year. The puck comes back inside the Prince George zone. As icing called on the Blazers. Faceoff will come back into Kamloops territory with 6:03 to go. And you look at the Cougars roster, not just the roster right now, but at training camp and really around the WHL with this landscape change in the NCAA. The amount of players that now have the option to come play here in the WHL. I mean, there are so many names throughout all the teams here in the Western Hockey League who are trying to take advantage of it and play in the league. When you look at the Americans, there's a lot of Cougars on this roster. If it wasn't for the rule change, who knows if they'd be here. They probably wouldn't be. You think of the guys like Phoenix Cahill and Trey Peck and Riley Ash, just to name a few. Cole Heights, Jack Finnegan. Like, there's a lot of different names. And then, again, there's just a lot more of American players coming into the league. Even on the Kamloops side, you look at a guy like J.P. Hurlbert, who came into Kamloops last year and was just tremendous and ended up being a first-round pick to the Detroit Red Wings. Here's Gurum back behind his own goal with 5.5 minutes remaining in the second period. Zahasky now, a bit of a reverse bump there on Kazicki, cuts in the middle. Feet Zahasky shooting, it goes wide. Lightly bounced off the end boards. It's picked up by the goaltender Alexander Lemshin. With 5:16 to go here in this second frame. Cougars again, you mentioned the Americans and you mentioned Cole Height, and there's a player still here in the preseason, Ryland DeMars. It might be a familiar last name. His older brother, Boomer DeMars, plays for the Penticton Vs. He's from Hugo, Minnesota. A lot of Minnesota players, young Minnesota players, or making their way into the WHL. It's kind of filtered all over the league when you look at the different teams. Here's Joaquin Garris, who ties up with Cohen Baker inside the Kamloops zone. Puck picked up by Lee Shergott to the left point to Vaughn. Vaughn to the right point, Popovich, Arister, and easy save for the goaltender Logan Edmonstone. And again, we're talking about Logan Edmonstone. He's pretty penciled in to be the starter for Kamloops, but Caden Tate, an American goaltender from Huntington Beach, California. The Cougars only lost once to Kamloops last year, and it was when Caden Tate was called up as an affiliate player for Kamloops and played a great game. But every other game the Cougars played against Logan Edmonstone, the Cougars were able to win it, and then their Latvian goaltender, Kuftarins, as well. Cougars, they had some great games against Kamloops last year. A lot of exciting ones for sure. I think of a lot of these, especially in this building. Jet Lajoie, a hat trick, including an overtime winner. Remember, the Cougars tied the game with, 3 seconds to go. Carson Carls, a shot that I was tipped in. And then Cooper Gazowski, an overtime winner. There's so many good memories in this building over the last couple of seasons for sure. Sure got hit to the ice, trying to get rid of a one-timer. Frieden takes it away and goes to Logan Lanty. And now here come the Blazers at the left wing. Frieden centering feet toward the goal. Levshin makes a right pad save. And the Cougars back onto it. They will chip inside the Blazers zone for a moment. But now it's back right inside of the Cougars zone. Logan Lanty ties up with Popovich. Lanty still with it, though, behind the goal. Gets to the left point. With it is Timchak. Madden Timchak will work it in behind the goal. Popovich ties up with a Cougar, or with a Blazer, I should say. Now it's Timchak left point. Timchak works it in behind the goal. He sure got trying to knock it down. Levshin lost his stick in the fold there, and Peck's pass hits Levshin's stick that's sitting behind his goal. Now he gets it, and Vaughn will find Popovich. Baker trying to knock the puck down. Comes back inside the Blazers zone. Here's Ferreira up the left wing to Asher Zingara. He will flip it into Cougar territory. Levshin plays it around the boards. Bouchard takes it away, though, and his centering feed is broken up by the stick of Ethan Popovich. Kerem goes to Bouchard. Bouchard chips it inside the Cougar zone. Popovich is hit to the ice. Bit of a scary play there. And the Cougars are going to go to the power play here late in the second. Popovich is slow to his feet. Both arms came up. I think they're going to discuss if it's a slew foot or just a trip. It is. It's a four-minute, I think, slew foot penalty to Asher Zingara. So the Cougars with a four-minute power play. Look at the power play for the remainder of this frame. Faceoff will come to the right of the goaltender, Logan Edmonstone. Cougars have scored on the power play earlier back in the first period. It was Trey Peck the one to score it. See what this power play unit can do for the Cougars. Riley Ash goes in behind the net to Cole Height. He'll go to Corbin Vaughn. Ethan Popovich now midpoint. Popovich to the left circle to Watherspoon. Watherspoon, nice pass to Vaughn. Up top, Popovich fakes the one-timer. Popovich to Vaughn right circle. Corbin Vaughn in the midpoint to Popovich. Left circle, Watherspoon. His pass misses Ash, as Ash was trying to come trailing back up to the left circle. Blazers, nonetheless, will come and clear the length of the ice. And Cougars, though, three or four players, returning players, as they're at NHL camps, with Caden Lemire hearing his name drafted by the Minnesota Wild. Aiden Foster, who was drafted by Tampa Bay last year. He's there with the Lightning, and then a couple of invites. Jet Lajoie, the Winnipeg Jets, he played last night. And then Arseny Anisimov with the Vancouver Canucks. He played today also with Cougar alumnus Ty Young, who was in the net for Vancouver. Minute gone here on the Cougars' power play. There's still 3 minutes remaining on it. And 2:20 to go here in the second. Here's Towns Kazicki up to the right wing circle. Kazicki spins off of Gillis, and he'll work it to Peck. Trey Peck at the right wing circle. Peck surveys and looks, trying to find an option. It's Fisher. Kaysen Fisher to Peck. Walks his way in. He spins off a Blazer. Still with it. Gets the left circle. Sure got midpoint. Fisher a drive. Rebound. Scores! Towns Kazicki power play goal. It's 4-3. And the Cougars will stay on the power play. Towns Kazicki has his first goal of the preseason. Kazicki had 15 points last year. Only 3 goals, but it really felt like he was all over it last year. And a kid who's getting back from his injury, his second game back, finds the back of the net. And Cougars stand the power play here for the remainder of this period. 0 seconds separate the game clock and the penalty clock. Here's Fisher, works it back inside the offensive zone. Here's Trey Peck to the right circle. Peck spins off of a blazer, and he goes to Shurgot. Shurgot left circle to Peck right circle. Toward the goal, blocked by Timchak. Trey Peck goes to Yakutinak. Yakutinak up top to Fisher. Kason Fisher, left circle, Shurgot. Shurgot up top to Fisher. To Peck right circle. Trey Peck to Shurgot. He'll knock it down left circle. Lee Shurgot holds on to it, drops it off for Fisher. Fisher to Peck at the top of the right circle. Cougars, good pressure here on the power play. Here's Yakutinak. Back to Peck, toward the goal, hit a skate. And it comes back to Shurgot, left point. Lee Shurgot still with it, goes down low to Kazicki. Towns Kazicki found on the pass, gets it back though, and finds Fisher. He mishandles it at the blue line, and he'll pedal back to center. Fisher to Yakutinak. Up the right wing, he'll dash in and try to find Shurgot. He does, to Kazicki, a drive. That goes wide, and the Cougars hold the line. They cannot. Kason Fisher trying to poke it ahead, but Thompson takes it off a stick and plays it back into the Cougars' zone. With it now is Fisher. He'll skate to center. 35 seconds remaining here in the second period. Peck plays it back down low. Fisher jumps into the rush and trying to find Yakutinak. Cougars get it free. Here's Shurgot at the goal line. Shurgot, Yakutinak, a one-timer. That is misfire. He goes over top of the goal. Fisher will leave the puck for Towns Kazicki. Kazicki will rip up the right wing side. Kazicki gets by a blazer. Nice play. Kazicki holds. Fans on the path. Gets it back. Centering feed. Unable to get a shot away. There was Yakutinak. Blazers clear, and that should do it. Levshin out to knock it down. He'll play it to Popovich with a horn will sound to end period number 2. Cougars got a late power play goal from Towns Kazicki. It's a long goal of a second frame, and the Cougars trail 4-3 through 40 minutes of play here at the Sandman Center. We'll take a break, and when we return, we go back to Mark Lamb's chat on the Pipeline Show with Guy Flaming. 4-3 Blazers through 40 on 94.3 The Goat.
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0: All right, welcome back, everybody, here inside Sandman Center as the Cougars trail 4-3 through 40 minutes. Let's get back to the interview with GM and head coach Mark Lamb on the latest edition of the Pipeline Show with Keith Fleming.
13: Just what's he mean to the team's offense coming into the year?
14: Boy, he was a mainstay on our power play and our offense last year. He's a really, really good player. This is going to be his second year.
13: Yeah.
14: He's a big guy that can really skate, very smart, real good shot. We're expecting him to be one of the leaders of our scoring, if not our leading scorer.
13: All right, well, you can't just lean on one guy. So who else is ready to take on more responsibility and jump up in that scoring attack and the offense for the Cougars?
14: Guys like, Shergott, Lemaire was drafted in the fourth round of Minnesota. He's going to bring a lot more. Foster, Kazicki, Lajoie, Foster, he's drafted by Anaheim. Kazicki got hurt in playoffs last year. He was really, really coming around. He's had a great summer. He's going to take a real step for us. And he already has, you see him in exhibition. And, Cole Height, who was a younger guy last year, looking for him. So it's just it's kind of the way hockey is in junior hockey. You have those guys leave and you have some guys that are the process of getting better and not having as much ice time as the other guys. And
13: right.
14: If they're ready for it, it's just going to make us a better hockey team.
13: I just wanted to double check. You said Aiden Foster drafted by Anaheim? My notes.
14: By Tampa. Yeah.
13: Yeah, Tampa, fourth round. Okay. Big kid, 6'4", closing in on 200 pounds. Lemire is the same. Both guys, 6'4". Big power forward, like traditional sort of put guys through the boards and cause chaos around the net.
14: Yeah, they're that's kind of like our identity and our culture and how we play a heavy game in Prince George, and those type of players they lead the way in that category for sure, and expecting really big years out of both those guys amongst others.
13: Now, I know you mentioned that you still got lots of young guys they would be rookies this year, but some of them out of the States might be their first visit to Prince George. In that regard, who has sort of caught your attention here?
14: Well, we've had a lot of, young guys that played in, there's some guys that for down there. There's a Creech kid that was there, DeMar's kid. We had a lot more guys from Minnesota that came up to camp. And they were younger, younger guys that wouldn't make our team this year. That they seem to. We have a lot of interest in these players and bringing them back next year. So very excited about those type of players that we would have never had before. So that's what's exciting about those guys.
13: Has scouting and recruiting south of the border gotten easier over the last 18 months or almost 2 years now, as after the NCAA rule change? Because I mean, now the door is open. There's nothing barring players from coming to the Western Hockey League. And if their long-term goal is to play college hockey, they can do that now. I don't know if the scouting has gotten easier, but the recruiting side must be, because it's not a one-way conversation now. They're more inclined to come.
14: Yeah, that's exactly right. Yeah, the scouting is probably just have to get more eyes in certain areas because those are the areas that it was a hard time getting players out. So spending money in an area that you're not getting players out doesn't make much sense.
13: Yeah.
14: But now these players, I don't know the final number of the players that probably came to our league from the U.S. this year. I think it's a pretty high number. I think we had 16 guys from Minnesota, and that's a lot for us. And I heard there was teams that had upwards 20, 30 guys from there. So it's a door. We're losing, we're losing a lot of good players. But with the new rules and everything, we get more players also. So that's the balance that we're looking at right now, and that's what we're dealing with. But the recruiting part, yeah, you're absolutely right. It's not really hard to recruit these kids. They want to come and play in this league. So that's exciting.
13: I imagine one of the questions is not just where is Prince George, but how do I get there? Do a lot of guys fly in, or do they drive up? And that's a heck of a long drive if they're coming from Minnesota.
14: Yeah, yeah. You know, see, you know, some fly, some drive, whatever their family needs. Come in, camp, do whatever it is. You know, some guys, you know, make it a little bit of a holiday, which is nice. And yeah, that's one thing about Prince George. It's a little ways to get here, but once you get here, it's beautiful, especially at this time of the year. And, you know, everyone seems to really enjoy it.
13: How has your relationship with the college schools and their recruiters evolved over the last year and a half or so?
14: Oh, I think it's pretty much the same. You know, we just do our job here. You know, they phone about our players and talk a little bit, but nothing. My relationship's fine with them. It's just a lot different. You're just getting a lot more phone calls from a lot of people that you don't know or have never met before.
13: Bit of a two-way street, though. Like, they're asking you about guys that you have, and are they maybe suggesting we could send a guy your way or something like that? I mean, are those discussions that happen?
14: No, but they can happen. I know a lot of people are doing that. The relationship is like, I basically think the relationship is they want our players. They're not really giving them back to us. you know, so it's kind of a one-way street there.
13: Well, then there's the new rule with the American Hockey League, first-round picks that could potentially move on and play as 19-year-olds in the AHL. It's not affecting you right now, but it could down the road. How do you feel about that rule?
14: Well, you know what? Any of these rules that, you know, take good players out of our league, and these players are top players in our league. So, you know, I don't like it. You know, that's I do understand it. There's some players that you know, kind of maybe they're, you know, past the junior and they want a little bit more harder competition. And in our league, a lot of people in junior hockey, they really don't understand how hard the American Hockey League is. Like I've coached in the American Hockey League. I've played in the American Hockey League, and it is a very tough place to play. Like you got to be a really, really good. It's bigger, it's stronger. You know, lots of guys coming right out of junior have a real hard and really good hockey players. So, is that going to be the best spot for them to develop? That's yet to be seen.
13: Lastly, Mark, your expectations for your club this year and what you would consider to be a successful season this time around is a second round of the playoffs. Too lofty of a goal, or do you expect to be there and maybe higher, even more than that this year?
14: Oh, I don't. We second round of the play. I don't even talk like that. You know, there's so much before the playoffs, and every year you start, you want to make the playoffs, see how good you are. But setting those type of goals, I think you just get into trouble.
13: So, what would you consider to be a successful year then?
14: Yeah, you try to get into the playoffs, get your team in the right spot, get into the playoffs. That's the goal every year.
13: We'll be watching the Cougars and see how this season develops for Prince George once again. Mark, as always, I really appreciate your time. Best of luck to you and the team this season.
14: All right. Yeah, appreciate it. Thank you.
13: General Manager Mark Lamb of the Prince George Cougars with an advanced look at the roster for this coming season and the outlook for the Cougars as well. What do you think of what he had to say? If you're a Cougars fan, what are your expectations? I'd be curious to hear that for sure. You can let me know on the old Twitter machine at @TPS_Gee. And with that wraps up another episode of the Pipeline Show. Next week on the program, we finish with the WHL team previews, the five teams. Well, that will be the Edmonton Oil Kings, the Penticton Vs, the Medicine Hat Tigers, the Prince Albert Raiders, and the defending champion, Everett Silver Tips. You're not going to want to miss that one. All five GMs are already confirmed. And I will tell you right now that we are recording those conversations early in the week. So if you are a patron, you're going to have days worth of early access to those conversations. How do you get that? You'll go to patreon.com/thepipelineshow. 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The EST Awards are on Tuesday down at the Varscona.
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0: Welcome back, everybody. Here inside the Sandman Center. Cougars trailing 4-3 and we're underway for period number three as the Blazers with the puck to center. Cougars got a power play goal late in the second from Towns Kazicki that has made it a one-goal game. All three Cougar goals tonight have been via special teams. Two power play goals, one shorthanded goal. Here come the Blazers. River Arneson up to the right wing. A shot toward the goal that went wide. And the puck held in by Issa Gurum. Gurum throws it cross ice. That pass blocked by Johnston. Puck loose in the middle. Sherga collects and will go ahead up the right wing to Peck. Peck saucers it left wing, trying to find Cohen Baker. Puck though picked back up by Thompson, who's run into by Sherga. The Cougars get it back. Corbin Vaughn slides in the middle. Blazers take it away. Arneson, but Vaughn gets right back into his kitchen. And Ethan Popovich will kiss it off the glass. Gillis knocks it down to neutral ice. Hit the linesman, and the Cougars take it back. Here's Corbin Vaughn. Vaughn throws up the left wing to Towns Kazicki, but offside called. And the puck will come back to neutral ice. 58 seconds into the third period. Have you got your tickets yet for home opening rivalry weekend at CN Center? Make sure to secure your seats at ticketsnorth.ca for, again, what should be a highly entertaining home opening weekend at CN Center. a lot of excitement and anticipation leading up to the weekend. It's going to be great, and looking forward to seeing a great rivalry, probably one of the newer rivalries in the league, and the Cougars and the Penticton V's. Here's Jacob Dumas. He will throw in the middle to Colin Kim. Kim trying to get him behind Corbin Vaughn. He's wrestled to the ice by Vaughn. And the puck now will be held in by the Blazers. Here's a wrestler by Garris save. Loose in the middle. It's still loose in front of Levshin. And now it's picked up by the Blazers. Here's Cooper. Goes ahead up the right wing side. Blazers take it away. Kim wrestler. That's blocked. It's loose in feet. Cougars trying to locate it, and they will. Here's Ethan Popowich. Popowich ties up in below the goal line. Here's Kim left circle. A dance in. That was broken up by a Cougar. Now it comes back to the left point to Gillis. He mishandles it at the blue line, and the puck comes back inside the Kamloops zone. Here's Garris, turn it over. Cougar's trying to take it away. We have a penalty coming up. It's going to be cross-checking to Corbin Vaughn. And the Blazers will go to the power play. 1:52 into the third period. And the Blazers will head to the man advantage. They've been good on here tonight. They've scored three times on the power play. Face off to the right of Levshin. Cougars win the draw. Dermott Johnson trying to clear. Unable to though. Zahinski holds the line. Has a right circle. Spins off of Johnston. And will go to Thompson. To the midpoint. Ferreira. Ferreira to the right wing side. Zahinski. That pass blocked by Shurgott. Beats Zahinski still with it. In the middle to Ferreira. He's unable to handle it at the blue line. Here's River Arneson. He'll dash into the middle, trying to get through a couple of Cougars. He has a right wing. Now it's broken up by Johnson again. He clears it to center. Blazers back on it in their own zone. Mateo Ferreira goes to Veet Zahinski. Here's Zahinski out of his own zone. It's broken up by Shurgott. He will clear it the length of the ice, and the Cougars will make a line change. This is going to be icing on the Blazers as Zinger was caught looking the other way. And the Cougars will get a shorthanded offensive zone faceoff. Minute 13 still going in the penalty to Corbin Vaughn. Vaughn will be one of the three 20-year-olds on this Cougar roster this season, along with Riley Ash and goaltender Alexander Levshin. It's a good 20-year-old crew. Corbin Vaughn is a tremendous leader in that Cougar dressing room. As are many. I mean, Lee Shurgott back for his 19-year-old year. Aiden Foster, Jet Lajoie. Puck loose and below the goal line. Blazers trying to work it free. Here's Jacob Dumanski. Goes to Kim left wing. Colin Kim. That pass just out of the reach of Gurum. And the Blazers will hold on to it back in their own zone. Gurum with the puck in his own zone. Surveys and will drop it back. Here's Cooper. Cooper ahead right wing to Lant. He bounced off a stick. Fisher takes it away. And he clears it the length of the ice. Edmund Stone out to play the puck behind his own goal. He'll leave it to Gurum. Issa Gurum goes ahead left wing to Owen Cooper. Cooper will wrist it inside the Prince George zone. Alex Levshin out to play the puck. His clearing attempt was blocked by Lanty. Logan Lanty rips it around to the left wing side to Colin Kim. Dying seconds here of the Blazer power play as it's back into the Blazer zone as the puck. And Issa Gurum pressured by Lee Shurgott. Garris now will swing it back to Gurum. Gurum goes to Garris. He will carry it ahead up the right wing. We're back to 5-on-5 as Corbin Vaughn back to the ice. Here's Tegan Bouchard. Bouchard left circle, ties up there with Cahill. Vaughn trying to work it free in behind the goal. He will do just that and work it ahead to Riley Ash. Ash up the right wing side. He'll get the center. He's bumped to the ice, but he works it ahead into the offensive zone. Here's Garris. Behind his own goal, up the right wing side, gets past Coy Funk, and he'll skate the puck to center. Garris will chip it into the Prince George zone. Vaughn collects behind his own goal. Corbin Vaughn, the right wing, just out of the reach of Adam Muhammad, and it's back inside the Blazers zone. Timchak goes to the right wing side, puck redirected ahead. Cougars get it back, though. It's Vaughn. Chips it ahead into the middle of the ice. Timchak knocks it down, and Thompson's dumping attempt blocked by the stick of a Cougar after he fanned on it, and now it's backhanded in by Coy Funk. Adam Muhammad to below the goal line. Puck now loose on the left wing. Frieden turned it over. Here's Coy Funk. A wrist turn goes wide. A rebound went past Batoni, or Batanti rather. And it's held in by Popowich. Here's Batanti in behind the goal. He's bumped to the ice. Puck now loose and below the goal line. Batanti trying to work it to Adam Muhammad. Muhammad left wing. He tries to swing off. There's a penalty coming. It will be to Kamloops, and the Cougars are going to go to the power play as Levshin comes out to the dot to go play the puck, and he'll leave it for Popowicz. Ethan Popowicz gets Pat Cummings. A nice individual effort to try and hold on to the puck, but now it's touched up by the Blazers. And Prince George is going to the power play. Tripping call to Andrew Thompson. And the faceoff will come back into Blazer territory. Another opportunity on the man advantage for Prince George. Sure got Yakutinak, Kazicki, Peck, and Fisher. We'll start it. There's two power play goals here tonight. Here's Trey Peck. Unable to hold the line. He gets it back, though, at center. Now he'll dash his way up the right wing. Here's Peck to the right circle. Cuts in and shoots it. It hit the crossbar. And it comes all the way back to center. Here's Kaysen Fisher back into his own zone. Fisher in behind his own goal. He will carry it out of his own zone. Fisher will swing it back to Towns. Kazicki. Kazicki will work it ahead up the right wing into the offensive zone. Here's Kazicki. Works it up top to Peck. Trey Peck now at the right point. Peck slides to Yakutinak. Back to Peck. Trey Peck right wing to Yakutinak at the goal line. Yakutinak cuts in, leaves it for Peck. Peck right circle. Trey Peck in the middle to Fisher. Kaysen Fisher to Shurgut. Holds down low. Kazicki swings it wide. And the puck will be held in by Fisher. Fisher chips it off the boards to Peck. Trey Peck now right point. A minute to go here in the power play. Peck with it at the right wing. Peck. Midpoint, Fisher to the left circle to Shurgut. His pass blocked by Cooper Moore, and the Blazers get it back up the right wing. Here comes Moore shorthanded up the right wing. Trying to dance by Fisher, unable to. Cougars take it away. It's Shurgut to center. He will work it in the offensive zone. The Cougars are offside, and that'll bring the faceoff back to neutral ice with 13:27 remaining here in the third. Still a 4-3 Blazer lead. Faceoff will again make its way back to neutral ice. Watherspoon, Height, Ash, Vaughn, and Popowicz jump on the ice for the Cats. Faceoff win by Prince George. Here's Popowicz, who will go to Corbin Vaughn. Vaughn will skate the puck to center and drop it off for Popowicz. Ethan Popowicz will work into the offensive zone and find Corbin. He'll wrist it in behind the goal. It finds Cole Height left circle. Cole Height to Riley Ash. Ash in the middle. Still 25 seconds of power play time. Here's Cole Height left circle. Up top to Popowicz. Popowicz to Height. Cole Height gets it down low to Ash. Ash now holds, waits, and shoots. That's blocked. And the puck now will be poked ahead by the Blazers. Here's Lanty up the left wing. Logan Lanty to center. Inside the Prince George zone, little toe drag move unsuccessful. Watherspoon gets out of the way, and Riley Ash now back on it for the Cougars. We're back to 5-on-5. Ash, a slap shot from center. It's going to go to the glove of Edmund Stone. Trying to play it, but an early whistle. Referee says, my bad. For the Cougars, they'll get an offensive zone faceoff. Faceoff will be to the left of the Kamloops goaltender. With 12:35 remaining. Coy Funk and Asher Zingra will take the faceoff. Off of the draw, Cougars will win it. Back to Cahill, who shoots in a right pad, saved by Edmund Stone. Dermot Johnston shoots as well. That's stopped by Edmund Stone, and we'll take a break. 4-3 Blazers here in the third on 94-3 The Goat.
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0: 8 minutes gone.

As Muhammad's in there too. Puck up the boards. Colin Kim pokes it past Tatum Fouquet. And this will be icing on Kamloops as it actually didn't hit Fouquet. And it'll be an offensive zone faceoff for Prince George. With 11:09 to go here in period three. Make sure, again, we've mentioned it a lot of times here on the broadcast tonight, but make sure to get your tickets for home opening rivalry weekend where the Cougars take on the Penticton Vs to kickstart a big and exciting 26-27 regular season. Kim lost the handle. Cougars take it away. It's Yakutinak up to Kazicki. He will wrist it inside the Blazer zone. Puck now up the right wing side. Here's Cooper who will get the center. He will wrist it into the Pritchard zone. Fouquet onto it. He runs into his man. Puck though picked up by the Blazers. Here's Timchak at the left point. Madden Timchak goes to Jacob Dumanski. Kazicki will get in the way. Cooper there in also. And Cooper's trying to shovel it ahead up the right wing. They do just that back to center. And Timchak shoots it. It hits a stick and goes into the seats. About three rows up here at the Sandman Center. Again, it's unknown on if the Cougars will come back from NHL camps, if they will stay for the rookie showcase and then participate in main camp, maybe play in a preseason game. Then they get reassigned. I guess we will see and see where it takes us, and we'll see who and if any bodies from NHL camp will return. And again, referring to Lajoie, Foster, Anisimov, and Lemire. Here's Popovich, who goes to Vaughn, who finds Lee Shurgut. Shurgut to center, pokes it ahead to Cohen Baker. Swings and misses as he tried to shovel it ahead. And Baker, a Kamloops kid, he played for the Thompson Blazers of the BC Elite Hockey League. Same league as the Caribou Cougars. Trey Peck throws it cross ice to Corbin Vaughn. Vaughn slaps it in behind the goal to Peck. Peck ties up there with Liam Kilfoyle. Battle ensues in behind the goal. Puck now picked up by the Blazers, and it gets past a couple of Cougars. Will this be icing? Will it have enough? It is close. No, it doesn't have enough. 9:40 to go here in the third. Here's Vaughn. Again, there's no return 3-on-3 overtime, regardless of the result of this game. We will carry that for you as well. Shurgut to Cahill into the middle to Trey Peck. Peck up the left wing side. His pass misses Baker. That'll be icing on the Cougars. And that'll give us a faceoff back inside the Cougar zone. Greets again to get back on the air here and get our first game here on the broadcast under the belt and dust off the cobwebs as we gear up for game one on Friday night at CN Center. Not necessarily the full broadcast tonight. Like, there's no pregame interviews or postgame interviews. Just going through it with our producer, Darren Bain, back in radio control, who's doing a great job as always. No cobwebs dusted off for Darren Bain. He is in mid-season form. Here's Phoenix Cahill, who will go ahead left wing to Cohen Baker. Baker couldn't knock it down. It's back to Cahill in his own zone. He'll go to Corbin Vaughn. Vaughn tied up, trying to work it ahead. Lanty in his way, but now it finds Cahill. Phoenix Cahill will play it around the boards. The Peck on the right wing got past him, and icing is going to be waved off, and the puck now comes in behind the goal. Joaquin Garris up the left wing side. He'll gain center and go to Tevernovsky. He's dodging a check there from Ash. That actually allows the Cougars to take it away. Puck now into the middle. Here's Deed Watherspoon. He'll chip it into the offensive zone. He jumps in on the forecheck for Prince George. Watherspoon in behind the net to Cole Height. Height right wing side trying to work it to the right circle. Cahill pinches, holds it in, and goes now into the middle to Mateo Ferreira. Ferreira chips it off the boards. It's loose and neutral ice. Ash trying to shovel it ahead. He does. Watherspoon tags up for offside. And the Blazers now on it. Timchak takes a big hit from Ash. Levshin out to play the puck. Bouchard knocks it down. Tegan Bouchard to the right point. Ferreira holds and he walks by Height. Gets to the right circle. Mateo Ferreira centering feed. Nice save. Levshin with the left pad. Puck now loose along the half boards. Height runs over his man. The Blazers down on the ice. And now it's picked up by Johnson, who goes to Cole Height. Height saucer feed to Riley Ash, who chips it ahead right wing. Ferreira back on it, goes ahead to Tevernovsky, but now Cahill back on it for Prince George. Dermot Johnson's pass goes up and out of play.
Hits a fan here in the stands. Looks like he's all right.

0: Faceoff comes back inside Prince George Cougar territory. 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Still a one-goal game here, 4-3 Kamloops. It was 2-1 final last night. Gurum will slap it to the left wing side to Colin Kim, who shoots, and Lepshin gobbles that up. We'll take a break. 4-3 Blazers here in the third. 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
0: 7:02 remaining here in the third period. It's 4-3 Blazers. No goals to report here in this third frame. Welcome back, everybody. Puck up in the air inside the Kamloops Blazers home. Blazers will collect here as Vete Zahasky. Zahasky out of his own zone ahead of Thompson. Can he get him behind the defense? He can. Thompson shoots. Save. Lepshin by the left pad. Zahasky to Joaquin Garris. The puck goes up and into the bench of the Cougars. Cougars are gearing up for home opening weekend on Friday night against Penticton to kick off the season. Cougars then go on the road on week two. They'll visit Seattle and Vancouver. Bit of a different schedule this year. There's a couple teams that you would normally see in Prince George throughout the regular season, but some this year you won't, like Portland not coming to Prince George this year with a schedule, and no Seattle either, I believe is what it is. Here's a hasty chance that's blocked by Corbin Vaughn. That's a big shot block there by the Cougar alternate captain. As the puck now goes cross ice to Gillis, and then a big collision there as Kazicki runs into him. Here comes Thompson again for Kamloops, though, dragging, shooting, and he goes over top of the goal. Puck held in by Joaquin Garris. Puck tripped up the boards and behind the goal. And we have a penalty behind the play to Evan Lynch. And I think it's high sticking. Yes, it is. Kamloops to another man advantage tonight. 6 minutes, 3 seconds. To go here in the third. Off of the faceoff, Cougars win the draw. Dermot Johnston will get it off the faceoff and clear the length of the ice. Edmund Stone will leave the puck for Asa Gurum behind his own net. Gurum leaves the puck for Colin Kim. Kim trying to dance his way in, and then Ash runs into him. And the puck will be chipped ahead. Issa Gurum gets the puck back into his own zone. Gurum with the puck for Kamloops. He'll get to center. He'll drop it off for Kim. Kim goes ahead of the right wing side to Logan Lancey. Lancey to Cooper on the left wing side. Owen Cooper plays it down low. Broken up though by Johnston. Now Ash gets it free and he'll clear it the length of the ice. So also home opening weekend Friday against Penticton. But also Cougars will have their season kickoff barbecue on Wednesday from 4 to 6 p.m. at the CN Center parking lot in front of the Cougar office. So make sure to come and meet the Cougars and play some floor hockey or some road hockey, I should say. Have a hot dog and should be a great way to kick off the year. Blazers with the puck in the Cougar zone. A chance. Lepshin the save and the rebound hit out of midair. And it'll be a high stick called as the puck that was hit out of midair was above the crossbar, so they'll blow that down. Season members can also get their memberships at the barbecue. Also on the 15th, that is Tuesday, starting at 11 a.m., you'll be able to pick yours up as well. So big week ahead. Blazers win the faceoff, 4:45 to go here in the third. Still a little away from when Mark Lamb will call for Alex Levshin. Puck gets past the Blazer and goes all the way back into the Kamloops zone. Ferreira into the middle to Zahaski, who finds Andrew Thompson. Thompson cross ice feed. Frieden shoots, saved by Levshin. And the puck picked up by Kazicki. He will clear it back inside the Blazer zone. River Arneson up the left wing side, has it left wing circle. Arneson to Ferreira. Mateo Ferreira shoots, that goes over top of the goal. And the puck comes all the way back into the Blazer zone. Cougars kill it off. Evan Lynch will head back to the ice. Puck goes up the right wing and goes into the Prince George zone. Cougars will pick it up. Here's Phoenix Cahill. Cahill around the board, trying to find Ash. He'll knock it down for Lee Shergott. Shergott chips it ahead. Dade Wotherspoon trying to jump onto this puck left wing. He battles there with Kilfoyle. Cahill wrists it in behind the goal. Wotherspoon trying to get onto it here against Garris. Johnston trying to knock it down, also left wing. Wotherspoon then cuts off his man Bouchard in the middle. Now it's picked up by Garris. 3.5 to go here in the third. Cole Height ties up there with a Blazer. Cougars get it free. Here's Phoenix Cahill. Cahill in below the goal line, trying to work it free to Height. Taken away by Kamloops. More a chance. That's blocked. Arneson goes to Gillis. Gillis trying to chip it ahead. Knocked down by the Blazers. Cooper Moore, right point. Here's a wrist shot. That's over top of the goal. Off the stick of Issa Gurum. 3 to go here in period 3. Pressure here from Kamloops. Cougars, though, get it right back. Here it's Dermot Johnston, who goes to Cole Height. He'll kiss it off the glass. Will this be icing? I think it will be. No, it's waved off. Puck goes in behind the goal. Gurum pressured by Wotherspoon. Gurum, though, will carry to center with no issue and chip it inside the Prince George zone once again. Here's Popovich up the right wing side to Cole Height. Height goes ahead right wing to Wotherspoon, broken up though by Kamloops. Kim will go back to Gurum. Gurum ahead left wing to Cooper in the middle to Jacob Dumanski. Dumanski trying to work it ahead, but Vaughn takes away, and then he falls over. Still makes a nice play though to work it free. Nice job there. Here's Peck now to center. Trey Peck in the offensive zone. Goes to Coy Funk, who's backhand to Peck, and a save by Edmund Stone with 2:13 to go. Funk loose to behind the goal. Levshin out of his crease. See when they call for him. Cougars hold the line. Nice play by Vaughn. Swings it in behind the goal. With it now is Ferreira. Chips it ahead. Popovich, though, does a good job to hold the line. Cougars trying to get it back here, but it's chipped out by Kamloops. With under 2 to go here in period 3. Corbin Vaughn. His pass misses. Peck, that's going to be icing on the Cougars. And the Cougars will have to win a defensive zone faceoff and then get the puck into the offensive zone and call for Levshin and see if the Cougars can tie this game. Faceoff comes to the right-hand side of Levshin. Andrew Thompson to take the faceoff here. And Shergott. Shergott, good faceoff win. Popovich, his pass went off a leg and it comes back in behind the Cougar goal. Arneson, he ties up with Vaughn. Arneson, the one to get it free, goes to Garris. Rashad goes wide of the goal, and now Popovich trying to work it free. He does, or it's to Shergott, and Shergott now will try to poke it ahead right wing, but a Blazer sweater gets in the way. Cougars, though, get it back. Here's Funk, goes to Corbin Vaughn. Ahead right wing to Trey Peck. Peck ahead to Funk, he'll work it in. Coy Funk to the left wing, gets it in behind the goal. Levshin will head to the bench. Extra attacker is out. It will be Riley Ash. Puck loose at the goal line, now picked up by Thompson. He'll go to Joaquin Garris. He will try to shoot it to the empty net, but it was blocked by Dermot Johnston. Kaysen Fisher behind his own goal, pressured by Thompson. We're inside the final minute here of period 3. Here's Fisher. He will skate the puck ahead out of his own zone. Fisher swings it ahead to Funk, broken up by a Blazer at the blue line. Now here comes Moore. His shot to the empty net, blocked by Ash. And Fisher now back onto it. Hoover's bending but not breaking here. Here's Fisher behind his own goal. He'll swing it ahead as Johnson heads off for a change. Here's Lee Shergott. Little inside-out move as he goes back to Corbin Vaughn. 30 seconds ago. Cougars no offensive zone time here in the final minute. Fisher's going back behind his own net. There's 30 seconds left here in the third. Fisher ahead left wing to Shergott. Shergott to Yakutinak. He will get into the offensive zone. Can the Cougars stir something up here in the final 15 seconds? Puck loose along the left wing. Fisher trying to slide it ahead at the half boards. Ferreira trying to flick it ahead. 8 seconds to go. Cougars knock it down. Now they can't get a shot away. Broken up by Moore. He'll clear it, and that'll do it. The Blazers will win the game. And then the puck goes in after the empty net, and Ash does not like that. And that'll draw a crowd to conclude this one before some 3-on-3 overtime. But now everyone getting into it a little bit. Tim Chack and Vaughn. Riley Ash didn't like the puck going into the empty net after the buzzer clearly sounded, I assume. That drew a crowd, and we're still going to play. We're going to play no return 3-on-3 overtime. And the Blazers will win this game 4-3. But now it's time for some 3-on-3 overtime to conclude the preseason. Shots finished 29-24. I will say right now, the Cougars, I feel like every game here in the preseason, they've just progressively have played better despite the results, which is good to see going into the season opener on Friday. Here's the overtime.
5: Player cannot deliberately carry, pass, or shoot the puck beyond the blue line. Now, should this occur, officials will stop the play, and the resulting faceoff will then occur in the defensive zone of the offending team. The offending team is not allowed to have a line change, and the non-offending team will then select an end zone circle for the faceoff. We are going to play some of this 3-on-3 no return overtime in just a few moments. At the conclusion of the preseason schedule, the WHL will then determine whether no return 3-on-3 overtime will be used during the regular season. So stick around, we'll play a little bit of...
0: So there you go. I could have described it, but why not just hand over the PA voice here? And he gives us all the instructions on how it works. So there you go, no return 3-on-3 overtime. I like it. I mean, the Cougars, though, I will say, when the Cougars did that return and would go back into their own zone and just continue to try and regroup and reset, they were pretty successful at it, but just a little adjustment that they'll have to make here in this preseason. Again, not being adopted this year, but I don't know. My personal opinion, I could see it get adopted in the near future for sure. I like the rule. I like the new rule for sure, and yeah, we'll see if it comes into the league at some point. Cougars will start overtime with Dermot Johnston, Trey Peck, and Lee Shergott. Blazers will go with River Arneson, Mateo Ferreira, and Andrew Thompson. Cougars will get on the bus following this overtime and get back to Prince George, I don't know, 2 in the morning, 7:10 local time here at the Sandman Center. They're showing the scrum here on the Jumbotron here at Kamloops. But no penalties handed out. We're all good to go. Lee Shergott and Andrew Thompson will take the faceoff at center. And we'll play a little 5-minute 3-on-3 overtime. Blazers with the puck behind their own goal. Here's Arneson up the right wing side. Arneson will get to center. He's one-on-one here at Dermot Johnston. Arneson waiting for some help, and he gets it. It's Ferreira to the goal. Can get a shot away. He wrapped it around but couldn't find an option, and the Cougars will take it back. Here's Shergott. He has some speed up the left wing. He'll cut into the middle. Shergott with the right wing. Shergott goes to the right circle, spins off of a Blazer. Shergott still with it. Shergott trying to go down low to Dermot Johnston, and a save by Edmund Stone. Johnston trying to slide it free past Thompson. Thompson will take it away. Peck forechecking, takes it away. Here's Trey Peck at the left circle. Trey Peck holds on to it, left point. Peck still with it. Nice pass to Shergott. Lee Shergott to the right wing circle. Shergott to Dermot Johnston. Rips one off the crossbar. What a shot from Johnston. He labeled that one. That got a chuckle from the Cougar bench. Puck now picked back up by Kamloops. Here's Zahinski. Zahinski behind his own goal. He will carry it up the left wing. He will dash his way in. Zahinski holds it, shoots, and scores. Beat Zahinski will score the overtime goal. Blazers win the game 4-3. And that will do it to conclude the preseason. Next up for the Prince George Cougars is season opening weekend at the CN Center. Make sure to secure your seats at ticketsnorth.ca. Looking forward to it, everybody. Make sure to get your tickets. Come to the season opening barbecue on Wednesday from 4 to 6. Make sure to get your season memberships. And boy, a big week loading up. And it starts tomorrow. It's Sunday night here. Looking forward to a great season, everybody. We will have a call. Hartley Miller and myself, excited to be back. It's a 7 o'clock puck drop, 6:45 pregame with play-by-play just after 7. My name's Cole Waldy. Thank you for joining us tonight. Cougars fall 4-3 to conclude the preseason. But, hey, it doesn't matter. Clean slate starts Friday against the Penticton Vs to begin the 26-27 season. One more time, my name's Cole Waldy, and we'll talk to you Friday from CN Center. Good night, everybody.
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1: I'm Darren Bain. Tears, laughs, and stories were shared at the CN Center in Prince George Saturday, celebrating the short yet impactful life of 3-year-old Maverick Turnbull. Roughly 100 to 200 community members attended Maverick's celebration of life after he passed away on July 6th, following a 2-year battle with stage 4 high-risk neuroblastoma. Derek Turnbull says having community members at the event has meant everything.
2: This community is incredible. You know, we can't thank everybody enough for coming out, for supporting, for hearing about the foundation and hearing what we're trying to do now that all this has gone on. So this community just, it's amazing to be able to be a part of it and to have them around.
1: During the event, it was announced that the Maverick Turnbull Foundation, with the support of a couple of partners, have purchased the hockey gear for Nixon, who's in remission from his battle with cancer. Following the event, a memorial skate was held for Maverick. It may be that Donald Trump wouldn't mind a trade deal with Canada before the U.S. midterm elections. Already, the U.S. president is predicting his administration could reach a deal with Canada fairly soon, while throwing out the usual questionable complaints about Canada's trade behavior. Interesting to note that the U.S. and Mexico are racing to get a bilateral trade deal done before the midterms, as Trump and the Mexican president facing political headwinds at home. Trade talks between Canada recently collapsed when Ottawa felt the Americans crossed some Canadian red lines, although Prime Minister Mark Carney and Trump have been in touch in recent days. We all know that historically we pay higher retail prices than Americans, but not so much at the moment. A Globe and Mail survey of Canadian retail prices shows that some are currently consistently lower than those in the U.S., everything from home appliances to baby cribs, Coca-Cola, and pickup trucks. For instance, a base model Ford F-150 pickup sells in Vancouver for $4,200 below the price in Vancouver, Washington. These days, U.S. retailers are having to deal with higher inflation rates and a blanket of tariffs, both raising import costs and offering cover for price hikes in the states. Stats Canada says a significant number of homes around Vancouver and Chilliwack, as well as others in a number of Canadian communities, are built in high flood hazard areas. Experts say the report sounds a note of caution around where and how homes are built, given the growing intensity of spring flooding and heavy rainfall. Any Canadians planning to fly this fall just might be able to get a decent deal. This as airlines compete for passengers after the busy summer travel season, and despite the fact the industry is feeling the squeeze with the high cost of fuel. In any case, industry experts suggest increased competition could lead to a price war this fall, as demand typically slows once Canadians are back at work and school. I'm Darren Bain.
0: You can't finish strong
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5: Rumors spreading around in that Texas town about the shack outside the game. You know what I'm talking about. Just let me know if you wanna go to that whole mile on the range. 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
3: The Tragically Hip. It's been 10 years since that final curtain call for them in Kingston, Ontario. It's going to be an emotional night tomorrow night if you are a big fan of the Hip. And that's why I want to know today, what was your favorite Hip song? If you ask me, there's so many great ones. Even their album cuts were just killers, you know? But I think if I were to pick like a single, one of the big ones, I think I'd probably have to go off of Fully Completely Locked in the Trunk of a Car. There's just something about that opening riff right there. I mean, Gord Sinclair wrote this in the 80s at some point. They finally got to put it on this album. Not bad for a song about the assassination of Pierre Laporte during the October crisis.
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1: 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We're on top of all things Prince George. 94.3 The Goat.

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3: 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Here's some of the latest from some of the greatest of all time. 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
1: Missed your favorite show?
2: You missed it.
1: Well, here's what you missed.
3: Prince George was certainly in the headlines because of the famous players in town. And the really funny Spider-Man poster that was drawn by one of the employees because their shipment of Spider-Man Brand New Day posters hadn't shown up. Well, the sad part of that story is that the poster got taken down. It was a head office decision outside of everyone's control. And, you know, I was a little bit sad about that. I wanted to take a photo with the poster. It was really funny. It was like seeing Spider-Man again. Like seeing an old friend. Well, I've got a good news update as of 10 hours ago. The Spooter is back. The catch is it's not in the display case that it was originally in, but it's now sitting in the lobby of the famous players now. So if you wanted to go see a matinee today or a movie tonight, you should be taking a photo beside the most famous drawing done by Drake. Here in town, man. I'm stoked. I'm going to have to take some time before I leave town and get a photo with that thing. I love that Spider-Man poster.
1: The worst of the Gus.
4: So cold. Stupid snow. 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

They might be cute and fuzzy, but keep dog food for the dogs. 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
1: Missed your favorite show?
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1: Well, here's what you missed.
3: There's some drama going on in the music industry right now after this story that has been ever evolving over the past like month or so. So last month, a country music artist by the name of Charlie Crockett had initially invited this kind of 50s throwback group called Twin Temple to his tour. He then made headlines by kicking them off the tour after he discovered that they were more satanic than he liked. Yeah, it was kind of weird because all you had to do was look them up and listen to their songs a little bit and realize, yeah, Twin Temple have a bit of a gimmick going on here. Also with the blood running down their mouths. Don't know how you missed that one, Charlie, but Jack White decided, you know what? I'll enter myself into this feud a little bit. And he invited Twin Temple to open for him at one of his shows. Well, that certainly ruffled some feathers with Charlie Crockett, who recently reignited this whole feud by calling out Jack White, saying, oh, you're so fake and all that, blah, blah, here and there, acting like he didn't make a mistake. I'm not owned. You're the ones that are owned. You're all fools. I'm smart. He's doing that whole shtick. Brother, do yourself a favor. Take the L. Because Jack White's just been stacking up wins by not doing anything. This died down, too. He reignited this for nothing. Do you need the bad press? Because that sounds like the only press you're getting, Charlie.
1: The worst of the Gus.
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1: I'm Darren Bain. Tears, laughs, and stories were shared at the CN Center in Prince George Saturday, celebrating the short yet impactful life of 3-year-old Maverick Turnbull. Roughly 100 to 200 community members attended Maverick's celebration of life after he passed away on July 6th, following a 2-year battle with stage 4 high-risk neuroblastoma. Derek Turnbull says having community members at the event has meant everything.
2: This community is incredible. You know, we can't thank everybody enough for coming out, for supporting, for hearing about the foundation and hearing what we're trying to do now that all this has gone on. So this community just, it's amazing to be able to be a part of it and to have them around.
1: During the event, it was announced that the Maverick Turnbull Foundation, with the support of a couple of partners, have purchased the hockey gear for Nixon, who is in remission from his battle with cancer. Following the event, a memorial skate was held for Maverick. It may be that Donald Trump wouldn't mind a trade deal with Canada before the U.S. midterm elections. Already, the U.S. president is predicting his administration could reach a deal with Canada fairly soon, while throwing out the usual questionable complaints about Canada's trade behavior. Interesting to note that the U.S. and Mexico are racing to get a bilateral trade deal done before the midterms, as Trump and the Mexican president facing political headwinds at home. Trade talks between Canada recently collapsed when Ottawa felt the Americans crossed some Canadian red lines, although Prime Minister Mark Carney and Trump have been in touch in recent days. We all know that historically we pay higher retail prices than Americans, but not so much at the moment. A Globe and Mail survey of Canadian retail prices shows that some are currently consistently lower than those in the U.S., everything from home appliances to baby cribs, Coca-Cola, and pickup trucks. For instance, a base model Ford F-150 pickup sells in Vancouver for $4,200 below the price in Vancouver, Washington. These days, U.S. retailers are having to deal with higher inflation rates and a blanket of tariffs, both raising import costs and offering cover for price hikes in the states. Stats Canada says a significant number of homes around Vancouver and Chilliwack, as well as others in a number of Canadian communities, are built in high flood hazard areas. Experts say the report sounds a note of caution around where and how homes are built, given the growing intensity of spring flooding and heavy rainfall. Any Canadians planning to fly this fall just might be able to get a decent deal. This as airlines compete for passengers after the busy summer travel season, and despite the fact the industry is feeling the squeeze with the high cost of fuel. In any case, industry experts suggest increased competition could lead to a price war this fall, as demand typically slows once Canadians are back at work and school. I'm Darren Bain.
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1: Well, here's what you missed.
3: I'm Gareth Reed. I don't usually tell you about stars, like movie stars or whatever else. I'm much more into music trivia. But this one struck me as so strange, I gotta let you know. There's a 25-foot deep sinkhole that opened up near the seaside home of an actor. And it prompted an emergency response at the evacuation of 31 nearby homes. Now, if you look at the crater, it's huge. It's like 30 by 30 feet and 25 deep. It's in the driveway of Nicolas Cage. You just know that there's going to be a... He's going to make a crappy movie about this for sure.
4: From the studio that brought you nothing, because this is actually happening, Nicolas Cage faces his most terrifying event yet, trying to leave his driveway. When a 30-foot crater swallows his car and Hurricane Marie brings high tides to Malibu, one man must scream at a massive hole while 31 homes evacuate. The ground is as unstable as this man's career. Nicolas Cage stars in Crappy Driveway, coming to a theater with broken chairs near you.
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0: The five-movement suite known as Jesus of Suburbia from Green Day off of American Idiot. This is Vinyl Power with Ryan Mitchell. Now, before we get into tonight's record, you need to understand where Green Day's heads were at by 2004. Green Day had come out scorching hot with their major label debut, Dookie, back in 1994, becoming superstars overnight and launching the pop punk movement into the mainstream. Their follow-ups included 1995's Insomniac, which covered Green Day's year of non-stop touring, drug use, and the continued themes of alienation and teenage-slash-young-adult boredom. 1997 brought on Nimrod, as Green Day were maturing into young men at the height of their careers, beginning to start families and look back on the youth with both reverence and shame. At the time, musically, they were also beginning to really try some things, explore new avenues on Nimrod, even diving into stuff like surf rock and folk. It's important that I bring up Green Day's interest in folk music because that's the route they took with their turn-of-the-century record, Warning, which to some people is kind of the redheaded stepchild of Green Day's middle years. Listen, I'm not saying Warning's a bad album. In fact, I don't even think it's that bad of an album. I think it's just kind of misguided, a little confused, because it's just throwing all kinds of stuff at you. The big thing here is that Billy Joe Armstrong, the lead singer of Green Day, kind of went down the road took by Bob Dylan and Woody Guthrie. And it showed in his more mature songwriting, it was starting to fill out. Just the music itself just wasn't as catchy. And for Green Day purists that were following them since their Lookout days, this was the final nail in the coffin. This was sacrilege. Didn't help that a Napster leak led to Warning being hit hard by a massive lull in its sales. Had to have felt like a gut punch for the guys. So they needed to regroup and figure out what to do next on their new record, Cigarettes and Valentine.
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0: We're back up on Vinyl Power looking at Green Day's 2004 record, American Idiot. Now 2002 had rolled around, and Green Day along with their producer Rob Cavallo had met up at Studio 880 in Oakland to start laying down the groundwork for their new album, Cigarettes and Valentines. Much like their previous projects, Green Day were throwing damn near everything at the wall to see what direction the record was going to take them. Hopefully, back to success. And 20 tracks later, they had what could be the album that might launch them back into the mainstream. All they had to do was just turn in the record to the label and... uh-oh. Apparently one night, someone stole the masters of the new album and... the backups that they had? Well, they sound like Dookie compared to the masters. This bummed the guys out, but it was also a blessing in disguise. Billy Joe, Trey Cool, and Mike Dirnt asked themselves if Cigarettes and Valentines really was the best work that they'd made, and they decided to scrap the project and start fresh. They went back into the lab, crafting new songs, coming up with these short little ones to kind of go together and see who could make the better ones, until Billy Joe Armstrong came up with the title track of American Idiot, which gave the gang the idea of turning this album into a punk rock opera, a la Tommy or The Wall, with a little bit more Jesus Christ Superstar sprinkled in. This punk rock opera idea would have to reflect the world that they found themselves in at the moment. And that world was being flipped upside down.

0: maybe the perfect song to end off this record. What's Her Name? From Green Day off of American Idiot on Vinyl Power. I'm Ryan Mitchell, and we are done for the show. Thank you so much for joining me on this one. It's always a blast to go back to one of my favorites, especially an album that meant a lot to me growing up, you know? This is my first Green Day album. It'll always be my favorite. A couple thank yous before we sign off for the show. Big thank you, as always, to our friend Colton Hoppy for being the man who records all the records, and I'm pretty sure Darren Bain is the one who gave us the record to record on tonight. So thank you to him, or thank you to Colton if that was his copy. Either way, thank you for listening to Vinyl Power. It's always appreciated, man. So do me a favor. Stay gold and keep spinning that vinyl. We'll be back next week with another fabulous album. Peace out.
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3: The Tragically Hip. It's been 10 years since that final curtain call for them in Kingston, Ontario. It's going to be an emotional night tomorrow night if you are a big fan of the Hip. And that's why I want to know today, what was your favorite Hip song? If you ask me, there's so many great ones. Even their album cuts were just killers, you know? But I think if I were to pick like a single, one of the big ones, I think I'd probably have to go off of Fully Completely Locked in the Trunk of a Car. There's just something about that opening riff right there. I mean, Gord Sinclair wrote this in the 80s at some point. They finally got to put it on this album. Not bad for a song about the assassination of Pierre Laporte during the October Crisis.
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1: Missed your favorite show?
2: We missed it.
1: Well, here's what you missed.
3: Prince George was certainly in the headlines because of the famous players in town. And the really funny Spider-Man poster that was drawn by one of the employees because their shipment of Spider-Man Brand New Day posters hadn't shown up. Well, the sad part of that story is that the poster got taken down. It was a head office decision outside of everyone's control. And, you know, I was a little bit sad about that. I wanted to take a photo with the poster. It was really funny. It was like seeing Spider-Man again, like seeing an old friend. Well, I've got a good news update as of 10 hours ago. The Spooter is back. The catch is it's not in the display case that it was originally in, but it's now sitting in the lobby of the famous players now. So if you wanted to go see a matinee today or a movie tonight, you should be taking a photo beside the most famous drawing done by Drake. Here in town, man. I'm stoked. I'm going to have to take some time before I leave town and get a photo with that thing. I love that Spider-Man poster.
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3: Tomorrow I'm going to be making a bit of a drive because I'll be on the morning show. And then once I'm done, I am out of town. I am heading down to Revelstoke for a wedding. And just thinking about the drive, kind of plotting my plan here a little bit, I might have to change up my travel plans just a bit, adjust it a bit, because I know Highway 97 is open all the way through to Cache Creek now. But man, I'm hearing a lot about slowdown zones. There's still a lot of work to be done. Wildfires are still active down there. If there's zones going all the way down to 70 to 50, God, it's going to take ages just to get through it. So I think I might just take my chances and go down the 24 to Little Fort, then just take the Yellowhead 5 down. I think that might just end up being a better route for me anyways. And the only slowdown zones I have to deal with are people driving their big RVs that are trying to take photos while driving.
1: The worst of the Gus.
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Yeah. Follow 94.3 The Goat to see what's going on behind the microphone. Oh, wait. That's what they look like?

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1: Missed your favorite show?
2: You missed it.
1: Well, here's what you missed.
3: I'm Gareth Reed. I don't usually tell you about stars, like movie stars or whatever else. I'm much more into music trivia. But this one struck me as so strange, I gotta let you know. There's a 25-foot deep sinkhole that opened up near the seaside home of an actor. And it prompted an emergency response at the evacuation of 31 nearby homes. Now, if you look at the crater, it's huge. It's like 30 by 30 feet and 25 deep. It's in the driveway of Nicolas Cage. You just know that there's going to be a... He's going to make a crappy movie about this for sure.
4: From the studio that brought you nothing, because this is actually happening, Nicolas Cage faces his most terrifying event yet, trying to leave his driveway. When a 30-foot crater swallows his car and Hurricane Marie brings high tides to Malibu, one man must scream at a massive hole while 31 homes evacuate. The ground is as unstable as this man's career. Nicolas Cage stars in Crappy Driveway. Coming to a theater with broken chairs near you.
1: The worst of the Gus.
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Yeah. 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
3: What were you getting up to 10 years ago? Doesn't even have to be on that day. It was just what was going on for you back then and how much has changed since then. 250-563-9944, because I just checked my Facebook memories and reminded me exactly on this day. It's when I got my PS4 in. Oh, Street Fighter 5. Oh, Ryan, what were you doing? That's a bad Street Fighter. 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Street Fighter 6 is a lot better.
1: The worst of the Gus.

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1: Well, here's what you missed.
3: And local Mounties, volunteers, and ICBC representatives joined students at College Heights Elementary for the first day of classes yesterday. It's the annual back-to-school blitz. Media Relations Officer Corporal Jennifer Cooper said that, in particular, she wants drivers to keep in mind that kids may be a little more excited and slightly more impulsive as they head back to class. Corporal Cooper describing kids on the first day of school as slightly more impulsive is wonderfully professional. Basically, what she wants to say is they're hopped up on sugar, they're hyperactive, and they're operating with zero self-preservation instincts.
1: The worst of the Gus.
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1: Missed your favorite show?
2: We've missed it.
1: Well, here's what you missed. The GOAT. Hi, who's this?
3: TC.
1: Hey, TC, how you doing, man?
3: Not too bad, man. Not too bad at all.
1: What is your favorite version of Van Halen? Do you like a Sammy Hagar? Do you like a David Lee Roth? Or do you like a Gary Cherone?
3: Tell you the truth, man, they're all different bands. They really are. Their sounds were totally different. Eddie was in a different place in each band, and they all got really good tunes, man.
1: They do. It's hard. You know what? It's hard to pick my favorite one. I was all disappointed with '84. You know, they said, oh, Dave's done. And then, who's the Sammy guy? And then you're like, oh, well, all right then.
3: Yeah, you start the night with David Lee Roth. You party it up with Hagar, and then you finish it with Cherone.
1: You know what? That would be a good way to do it.
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0: 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But no one is making us say, you look nice today.
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1: Well, here's what you missed.
3: There's some drama going on in the music industry right now after this story that has been ever evolving over the past like month or so. So last month, a country music artist by the name of Charlie Crockett had initially invited this kind of 50s throwback group called Twin Temple to his tour. He then made headlines by kicking them off the tour after he discovered that they were more satanic than he liked. Yeah, it was kind of weird because all you had to do was look them up and listen to their songs a little bit and realize, yeah, Twin Temple have a bit of a gimmick going on here. Also with the blood running down their mouths. Don't know how you missed that one, Charlie, but Jack White decided, you know what? I'll enter myself into this feud a little bit. And he invited Twin Temple to open for him at one of his shows. Well, that certainly ruffled some feathers with Charlie Crockett, who recently reignited this whole feud by calling out Jack White, saying, oh, you're so fake and all that, blah, blah, here and there, acting like he didn't make a mistake. I'm not owned. You're the ones that are owned. You're all fools. I'm smart. He's doing that whole shtick. Brother, do yourself a favor. Take the L. Because Jack White's just been stacking up wins by not doing anything. This died down, too. He reignited this for nothing. Do you need the bad press? Because that sounds like the only press you're getting, Charlie.
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That is you two. Still haven't found what I'm looking for. I'm Garrett Threed. Your morning show brought to you by Tire Capital. 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

0: 94.3 The Goat, The Pretty Reckless from their Dear God album. That's When I Wake Up. I'm Gareth Reed. Glad you're waking up with me this morning. And Rocktember keeps getting better. Had two huge announcements last week. Number one, we gave away tickets because somebody beat the box office to Matthew Good and I, Mother Earth, who were coming to the CN Center. And we gave away tickets to go see Theory of a Dead Man and Mammoth that are going to be in Dawson Creek. We're going to have two more announcements tomorrow. Two more big CN Center announcements tomorrow, 7 a.m., 10 a.m. You won't want to miss it.
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5: Starting off kind of foggy, a little moist. We're going to get sunshine, slight chance of showers this afternoon, and up to about 17. Got the news coming up after Big Sugar and Wolf Mother, Woman on the GOAT.

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0: 94.3 The Goat, the Matthew Goodman. Ooh, I can't wait till they come December 15th. A little early Christmas present. It's going to be awesome. Matthew Goodman, along with I, Mother Earth. That's Matthew with Indestructible. I'm Gareth Reed. It is going to be a slight chance of showers this afternoon, and Orange Zone Garbage finally gets a garbage day this week. Here's everything else you need to know in 60 seconds.
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0: The nomination period to get papers in if you're planning on running for city council is now closed. And the picture of who's running for mayor and council in the city of Prince George is quite busy. There are 19 candidates running for councillor and 9 for mayor. With 19 candidates fighting for 8 council seats, I think the real winners of this election are the printing shops making all the lawn signs. And a search warrant executed at Smithers' temporary overnight shelter area last week led to several items being seized and one person arrested by the RCMP. Police found a camouflage crossbow, a metal bat, 9 knives, 2 boxes of ammunition, as well as bags of copper wire and 2 laptops. Copper wire, eh? It sounds like they stole our internet the other day as well.
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0: Get your Orange Zone garbage out. You didn't get one last week. It's always weird with the whole holidays thing. But yeah, Orange Zone today. And a slight chance of showers today as well. High to 17. Here's Smashing Pumpkins on the Goat.

0: 94.3 The Goat. That's kind of why we're here. It's Def Leppard. Let's get rocked. I'm Gareth Reed. Let's give away default tickets all week. Yeah, sure. Why not? We're going to have a fun contest called What's Your Default for Default? Like, you know, when you go to the fast food place, what's your default hamburger that you get? Or, you know, what's your default seat when you sit on the bus or whatever? We're going to find out what your default is, and then you can get tickets for default. Is it right to change it like that? Default? Default? I think it's default. So we're going to say, what's your default for default? We're going to give you a chance and tickets a little later on this morning.
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0: 657, 3 degrees right now. We're going up to about 17, a slight chance of showers or maybe thunderstorms this afternoon. 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
1: Good morning, I'm Brendan Palu. A longtime Prince George resident is among nine hopefuls looking to claim the mayor's chair in Prince George during next month's civic election. 69-year-old Randy Danchuk is a semi-retired and a former WorkSafe BC health and safety officer who believes more needs to be done to rein in the open drug use downtown as well as city spending. He believes things like business travel should be capped for only necessary trips.
2: I think that our mayor and council do a few trips that really aren't needed. I'm not a huge person on traveling for business when I can do it with a phone call or with a Zoom call or something like that. So just want to help our city get back where we used to be, neighbors taking care of neighbors.
1: Danchuk is also advocating for seniors and young professionals. He adds too many seniors are losing necessities like housing over taxes, and they shouldn't have to choose between housing and power during the winter months. Prince George City Council will be offering in-principle support for a proposal brought forward by a local MLA. It was brought forward by Prince George Valmont MLA Representative Rosalind Bird, who proposed establishing an inland port for the city. It includes a Canadian Armed Forces logistics support base with the capacity to operate a primary reserve training facility, an adjacent National Fire and Disaster Response Training Center, and an expanded foreign trade zone anchored at the airport. Council support would allow the city to use the proposal as a strategic advocacy resource when engaging with other levels of government and stakeholders. Prime Minister Mark Carney says Canada is turning our ambition into reality by working together on major projects as well as trade and investments. He opened the inaugural Canada Investment Summit in Toronto, telling the audience of premiers, global investment and business leaders that they're all acts of solidarity, proving together that we can give ourselves far more than anybody else can take away.
3: And these acts of solidarity are making a statement to the world that this is a new, powerful, and confident, united Canada.
1: And this year's Parkinson Super Walks, over 100 members of the community gathered at Clayleighton Memorial Park over the weekend. It is in support of those living with Parkinson's disease while raising funds for critical research and information with the efforts to bring a mobility clinic right here to the Northern Capital. Superwalk volunteer Shirley Bond says fundraising during this event is critical, adding awareness is just as important.
4: When you have individuals who are prepared to share their story, like Selin Alpe, we definitely have seen growth in the number of people attending the support group. We've had people actually speak up and say, I have Parkinson's. And for a lot of people, that hasn't been something they've been willing to do.
1: In sports, in the Western Hockey League preseason last night, the Kamloops Blazers edged the Prince George Cougars 4-3 at Sandman Center. Former Prince George Spruce Kings forward River Arneson scored his third of the preseason for the Blazers. And in Canada West Soccer at Massage Place Stadium yesterday, the UBC Thunderbirds tied the UNBC men by a 3-3 score, while in women's action, it was the Thunderbirds winning 5-0 over UNBC. Be the first to know. Get news alerts directly to your inbox by signing up at mypgnow.com.
5: 7:03, 4 degrees, orange zone garbage, and a little bit of sunshine for now, but we're going to get a slight chance of showers or thunderstorms this afternoon and a high near 17. Another slight chance tonight and low near plus 2. There's a risk of frost along with that as well. We got sunshine for Tuesday, Wednesday, Thursday, and highs up to about 20. Out on the roads this morning, see anything interesting, you let me know. 563-9944.
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94.3 The Goat. Little tea party for you on a Monday morning. I'm Gareth Reed, your morning show brought to you by Tire Capital, Tires and Wheels for any budget. Here's Judas Priest on The Goat.

0: 94.3 The Goat, Pearl Jam, from their massively successful second album, came out in 1993, Versus, Ants Dissident. Happy Monday, I'm Gareth Reed, 717, 3 degrees, Orange Zone garbage, and we're going to have a lot of fun at the CN Center parking lot tomorrow. We are going to be doing the Roadie Olympics. We qualified here for the past couple of weeks to win tickets to Van Halen, and now one lucky fan gets to be the roadie for Van Halen coming up very soon. Get to chill with the band, get to be brought out under the lights as the fifth member. You get to handle the Frankenstrat. How cool is that? Not only that, you're going to get all-access crew status. You're going to get your road crew shirt. You get the same credentials as the band. They're going to set you up with drumsticks and guitar picks and a big poster. And there's set lists signed by the band. It's going to be a great experience, and someone is going to win it all. It's worth about $500. We're going to gather all of our Van Halen winners tomorrow noon at the CN Center parking lot. We're going to find out who is going to be roadie for a day.
1: The Goat.
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0: So many shows coming to town, It's incredible. 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

0: Gareth Reid. 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

0: 94.3 The Goat. That is a rock opera, kind of, that used to be under the working title The Saddest Music in the World. But then they changed it to The Black Parade from 2006. My Chemical Romance, famous last words. I'm Gareth Reed, 743. Happy Monday morning. Our Prince George Kodiaks open the home schedule with a tough defeat against the Vancouver Island Raiders, 50-3. And then they had a tough one against the Langley Rams. And then a setback against the Okanagan Sun. But we defeated the Kamloops Broncos twice. First in 65-6 here on home turf. And then there was a 36-23 road victory in Kamloops. The Kodiaks return home to Massage Place for their upcoming game Saturday, which is a very special day. It is the Heroes Game, a dedicated community night to honor first responders, military personnel, and frontline community heroes. You can pick up your tickets through Tickets North. There'll be general admission, grandstand seating, and party zone standing options. Or you could be caller 9 right now, 563-9944. 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
0: 749, 4 degrees, Orange Zone Garbage. We got Kirk on the line. Kirk, how you doing, man?
16: Doing good.
0: Excellent. Happy Monday to you.
16: Yeah, I guess so.
0: Come on, any day above the dirt's a good day, no?
16: Yeah, it's true, but it's Monday.
0: All right. Can I get you a little happier? I'm just giving you a pair of tickets to go see the Kodiaks.
16: Yeah, that's Rock Radio Road, buddy.
0: All right, that'll work.

0: number three, the GOAT, the Octogenarians. Yeah, they're rocking in their 80s. I'm hoping I could just get up out of a chair in my 80s. Never mind. Still be rocking some good stuff. That's the In the Stars from the Rolling Stones. I'm Gareth Reed. Happy Monday, 7:53. Orange Zone garbage, 4 degrees. Maybe a slight chance of showers today, but definitely a chance to give away a pair of default tickets in a little while. We're going to play What's Your Default for Default. You tell me. I'm going to give you a pair of tickets to go see Default next hour. Yeah, another 15 pairs of tickets to give away.
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0: 7:56, 4 degrees, Orange Zone garbage, and a slight chance of showers today, up to 17. Slight chance tonight, but watch out. The low near plus 2 with a risk of frost. 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
2: Good morning. I'm Brendan Palou. The city of Prince George is once again sending a large delegation to the annual Union of BC Municipalities Convention in Vancouver this week. Mayor Simon Yu, along with councillors Tim Bennett, Garth Frizzell, Kyle Sampson, Trudy Clausen, Ron Palillo, and Corey Ramsey, will be attending several meetings with provincial government officials. Now, Ramsey currently serves as president of UBCM. Today, the group will be meeting with Minister of Public Safety and Solicitor General Nina Krieger, as well as Canfor Pulp Senior Management. A longtime Prince George resident is among the nine hopefuls looking to claim the mayor's chair in Prince George during next month's civic election. 69-year-old Randy Danchuk is semi-retired and a former WorkSafeBC health and safety officer who believes more needs to be done to rein in the open drug use downtown as well as city spending. He believes things like business travel should be capped for necessary trips only.
3: I think that our mayor and council do a few trips that really aren't needed. I'm not a huge person on traveling for business when I can do it with a phone call or with a Zoom call or something like that. So just want to help our city get back where we used to be, neighbors taking care of neighbors.
2: Danchuk is also advocating for seniors and young professionals. He adds too many seniors are losing necessities like housing over taxes and shouldn't have to choose between food and power during the winter months. Prime Minister Mark Carney says Canada is turning our ambition into reality by working together on major projects as well as trade and investment. He opened the inaugural Canada Investment Summit in Toronto, telling the audience of premiers, global investment, and business leaders that they're all acts of solidarity, proving together that we can give ourselves far more than anybody can take away.
4: And these acts of solidarity are making a statement to the world that this is a new, powerful, and confident, united Canada.
2: And this year's Parkinson Super Walk saw over 100 community members gather at Clitlington Memorial Park on Saturday. The Super Walk is in support of those living with Parkinson's disease while raising funds for critical research and information with efforts to bring a mobility clinic right here to the Northern Capital. Organizer Gina Badome says Prince George has been tremendous in showing that support.
5: Having people turn out that we don't know to support Parkinson's and families with Parkinson's, it is just such a boost for morale that people that have to wake up and live with Parkinson's every day, to know that they have the support of the Prince George community.
2: In sports in the Western Hockey League preseason, the Kamloops Blazers edged the Prince George Cougars last night by a 4-3 score. Trey Peck, Towns, Kazicki, and Koi Funk lit the lamp in defeat for Prince George. The Cougars opened the regular season with a home doubleheader against the Penticton Vs Friday and Saturday from CN Center. And in the major leagues, the New York Yankees blanked the New York Mets by a 2-0 score. Jared Young of Prince George had 3 at-bats in defeat for the Mets, striking out once, and he also drew a walk. Be the first to know. Get news alerts directly to your inbox by signing up at mypgnow.com.
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7: 804, 4 degrees. We are at a Monday, an Orange Zone Garbage Monday. Orange Zone finally gets the garbage this week. We're looking at a slight chance of showers this afternoon, maybe a thunderstorm, high to 17. Another slight chance tonight. Watch out, though. Another risk of frost, low to plus 2 tonight. And then some sunshine Tuesday, Wednesday, Thursday, and highs to about 20. See anything interesting on the road? I'm the one to tell about it. 563-9944.
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94.3 The Goat, Finger 11. I'll keep your memory vague. I'm Gareth Reed. I'll let you know your morning show is brought to you by our Tire Capital, tires and wheels for any budget. And I'll let you know that this is Deborah Harry, better known as Blondie. 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

0: 94.3 The Goat. That is Cage the Elephant and Beaches in Tennessee. Two things I don't want to do. I don't want to get near an elephant in a cage. And I'm certainly not going down south, I'll tell you that. But the one thing I do know is we got Dennis on the phone. How's your weekend, pal?
1: It's a great Monday. I had an awesome weekend.
0: Excellent. So you're starting off on the right side of the bed, too, because you are my caller number 9.
1: Wicked. I love it.
0: All right. I just got to ask you, so we're playing default or default for default. So when you go to the hot coffee store, I don't care which one, what's your default drink?
1: Cappuccino.
0: There we go, a cappuccino. All right, buddy, I appreciate your default for default. And now you got a pair of tickets to go see him Tuesday, September 22nd.
1: Thank you very much. I'm sitting on the side of a mountain in a machine right now. That's why my phone's not very good.
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0: Looks like we got a slight chance of showers today, just a little bit, and maybe a thunderstorm this afternoon, the high to 17. Tonight, slight chance of showers and maybe a risk of frost, but get ready for the sunshine that's going to happen Tuesday, Wednesday, and Thursday up to about 20. 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

94.3 The Goat, Imagine Dragons with Demons. I'm Gareth Reed. Hopefully you had a good weekend. The weather was pretty nice. Fog seemed to last quite a long time on Sunday morning. I remember it was like sunny and I'm like, is that smoke? No, it's fog. Could get a little bit of fog overnight long with a chance of showers, but we're going to get sunny for the rest of the week. This is Wide Mouth Mason, my old self on The Goat.

0: myself. I remember last week when I... I always wonder when that one's going to end. I remember last week when I announced that Wide Mouth Mason was coming to town along with Matthew Good. Oh, my goodness. Is it Wide Mouth Mason, Matthew Good? No, it's Wide Mouth Mason and Default. See, I've been announcing so many things, but guess what? There's a big announcement tomorrow. Two of them! We're going to make two more CN Center announcements tomorrow. It is going to be so cool. Rocktember. Forget this Rocktober thing. September's the month. Rocktember. Big announcements coming up. 7 a.m., 10 a.m. tomorrow. You're going to be shocked.
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0: 8:38. It is 6 degrees. It is going to be a slight chance of showers today and maybe some frost tonight. Ew. Here's AC/DC. 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

94.3 The Goat, The Refreshments. One of my favorite lines ever in a song. The world is full of stupid people. I would say yes, absolutely correct. 8:48, I'm Gareth Reed, 6 degrees, Orange Zone Garbage. Jimmy Carr is coming to town. The famous British comedian, I loved him on 8 out of 10 Cats, does Countdown. Such a

0: awesome show. And if you're a fan of Jimmy Carr, you will know that Jimmy has a very, very specific laugh. So if you think you know how Jimmy laughs, I want you to give me your Jimmy Carr impression right now. 563-9944. If you could laugh like Jimmy Carr, you got a pair of tickets to go see him on the 21st.
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0: It is 8:51. We are going to the phones. The GOAT. Who's this? Hey, Noah. How you doing, man?
11: Good. How are you?
0: I am wonderful. All right. Give me your Jimmy Carr laugh.
11: It's kind of got a whoo, whoo, kind of high-pitched, way too high-pitched for his face.
0: give it to me one more time.
11: Whoo.
0: Noah, you're off to go see Jimmy Carr, buddy.
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0: to claim the mayor's chair in Prince George during next month's civic election. 69-year-old Randy Danchuk is semi-retired and a former WorkSafe BC health and safety officer who believes more needs to be done to rein in the open drug use downtown as well as city spending. He believes things like business travel should be capped for necessary trips only.
1: I think that our mayor and council do a few trips that really aren't needed. I'm not a huge person on traveling for business when I can do it with a phone call or with a Zoom call or something like that. So just want to help our city get back where we used to be, neighbors taking care of neighbors.
0: Danchuk is also advocating for seniors and young professionals. He adds too many seniors are losing necessities like housing over taxes and shouldn't have to choose between food and power during the winter months. Prime Minister Mark Carney says Canada is turning our ambition into reality by working together on major projects as well as trade and investment. He opened the inaugural Canada Investment Summit in Toronto, telling the audience of premiers, global investment, and business leaders that they're all acts of solidarity, proving together that we can give ourselves far more than anybody can take away.
2: And these acts of solidarity are making a statement to the world that this is a new, powerful, and confident, united Canada.
0: And this year's Parkinson Super Walk saw over 100 community members gather at Clinton A. Memorial Park on Saturday. The Super Walk is in support of those living with Parkinson's disease while raising funds for critical research and information with efforts to bring a mobility clinic right here to the Northern Capital. Organizer Gina Badome says Prince George has been tremendous in showing that support.
3: Having people turn out that we don't know to support Parkinson's and families with Parkinson's, it is just such a boost for morale that people that have to wake up and live with Parkinson's every day, to know that they have the support of the Prince George community.
0: In sports in the Western Hockey League preseason, the Kamloops Blazers edged the Prince George Cougars last night by a 4-3 score. Trey Peck, Towns, Kazicki, and Koifunk lit the lamp in defeat for Prince George. The Cougars opened the regular season with a home doubleheader against the Penticton Vs Friday and Saturday from CN Center. And in the major leagues, the New York Yankees blanked the New York Mets by a 2-0 score. Jared Young of Prince George had 3 at-bats in defeat for the Mets, striking out once, and he also drew a walk. Be the first to know. Get news alerts directly to your inbox by signing up at mypgnow.com.
4: 9:04, 6 degrees. Happy Monday to you. We got some clouds rolling in. Slight chance of showers. Maybe a thunderstorm this afternoon. The high to 17. Match that for tonight. But a low of about +2, so there's that risk of frost. But then we got sunshine. Tuesday, Wednesday, Thursday, highs to about 20. If you're out on the road and you see something interesting, tell me about it. 563-9944.
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94.3 The Goat. That is the Goo Goo Dolls with Slide. 9/11, I'm Gareth Reed. Let's slide into some spandex and some Doc Martens. That might work good for Poison. Talk dirty to me. 94.3 The Goat. You know what?

0: Hour 3 to go. That was a big announcement last Tuesday that Theory of a Dead Man is coming to Dawson Creek along with Mammoth. We had a pair of tickets to give away. We had someone beat the box office. That is coming up in March. And don't you worry, we're going to have a ton more tickets to give away for Theory of a Dead Man before the concert happens next year. All right, 9:18, 6 degrees. Here's everything else you need to know in 60 seconds.
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0: The nomination period to get papers in if you were planning on running for city council is now closed. And the picture of who's running for mayor and council in the city of Prince George is quite busy. There are 19 candidates running for councillor and 9 for mayor. With 19 candidates fighting for 8 council seats, I think the real winners of this election are the printing shops making all the lawn signs. At a search warrant executed at Smithers Temporary Overnight Shelter last week, led to several items being seized and one person arrested by the RCMP. Police found, you ready for this? A camouflage crossbow, a metal bat, 9 knives, and 2 boxes of ammunition, as well as bags of copper wire and 2 laptops. Copper wire, eh? Sounds like they stole our internet the other day as well.
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0: 9:23, 8 degrees, looking at a chance of showers or a thunderstorm this afternoon, up to about 17. 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

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Wild, asking you for mercy. I'm Gareth Reed. It's 9:30. Your morning show brought to you by Tire Capital. They got tires and wheels for any budget. Tire changeover coming up soon, too. This is The Pretty Reckless for I Am Death on The GOAT.

0: 94.3 The Goat, The Pretty Reckless for I Am Death. I am Gareth Reed, very, very, very happy that the Cougars are back. Wait a minute. I said the Cougars are back. There we go. I need my Cougar growl. And it's going to kick off with the preseason barbecue. It's coming up Wednesday, 4 to 6 p.m. at the CN Center. And it's going to be a good time to meet your new Prince George Cougars. Regular season opens up with home opening rivalry weekend. We will welcome the Penticton Bees for back-to-back games Friday and Saturday. And if you would like to go to the Friday game, then you be my caller 9 right now. 563-9944. Caller 9 is going to be off to the Cougars this weekend.
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0: 9:38, we're going to the phones. We've got Tanya on the line. How you doing?
11: I'm good. How are you?
0: I am wonderful. Did you have a good weekend?
11: I had a great weekend, actually. Thank you for asking.
0: Oh, you are welcome. How'd you like to have another good weekend?
11: I would love to have a great weekend.
0: I got a pair of tickets to the Cougars game this Friday.
11: Oh, awesome. Thank you so much.
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0: 94.3 The Goat Turnstile with a very high energy look out for me. 9:45, I'm looking out for someone to shout out to. I think I got one. Shout it out loud. As we do every morning, we shout out to Trevor and the whole crew at Chieftain Auto Parts. They got two great locations to serve you, downtown and on the heart. I want to shout out to Glenn Mickelson for nailing it yet again. I get to make two big announcements tomorrow. Two more Beat the Box Offices. Two more fun events coming to Prince George. And I'm going to let the cat out of the bag tomorrow. Got a little Stone Sour. Ooh, Corey Taylor's band up next. The Goat.
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9: 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I'm looking.

If this rock was a jug of milk, you wouldn't even need to give it the sniff test. Ah, there it is. 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

0: 94.3 The GOAT. That is Evanescence. Who will you follow? I'm Gareth Reed. How am I going to follow up last week? I mean, we had two big beat the box offices. We announced that Matthew Good and I, Mother Earth, are coming to town. And we announced that Theory of a Dead Man and Mammoth are coming to Dawson Creek. I've got two big announcements to make tomorrow. One at 7 a.m. and one just about this time tomorrow. It's going to be very exciting. Make sure you're tuned in.
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0: Clouds and a slight chance of showers today. Maybe a thunderstorm. The high to 17. Pretty much the same tonight, dropping down to about plus 2. But then look for some sunshine come Tuesday, Wednesday, and Thursday. Highs to about 20. 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

0: 94.3 The GOAT, that is Blink 182, The Rock Show. I'm Gareth Reed, happy Monday to you. There we are, the first week of school, all done. Well, first almost week, wasn't a full week anyways. How's it been? We raised four boys, Amy and I, so no surprise here. But there's a new survey that says that getting kids to eat a healthy breakfast before school is a daily struggle for many parents. No kidding. My youngest used to fall from a sitting position at the breakfast table. I have no idea. Sitting there watching SpongeBob, eating a bowl of cereal, boom, he's on the floor. The big cleanup and all that stuff and the associated nonsense that went with it. Ugh. I'm just so glad I don't have kids in school right now. But it turns out getting kids to eat a healthy breakfast is a struggle for many parents. Three out of four face at least one breakfast barrier, like picky eating or slow or grumpy kids in the morning. And they say about a third of families, they don't have enough time to eat. About one in three has 15 minutes or less to eat. And 15 minutes to eat breakfast? Barely even enough time to find one of the missing shoes.
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0: 94.3 The Goat, the Lazies, who moved here from Australia to work with Ian DeSaw from Billy Talent. Definitely rubbed off on them. That is Too Tough to Die. I'm Gareth Reed. Default is coming to town. Is it next week? Yeah, it's next week. So we still got a ton of Default tickets to give away. So if you tell us your default for Default, or your default for Default, yeah, that makes sense. We've got a pair of tickets for you. Like, what's your default seat on the bus? You got to get on a bus. What's your default seat? Or what's your default nice clothes that you pull out of the cupboard? You let us know. You can win a pair of tickets to Default tomorrow.
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12: 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But no one is making us say, you look nice today.
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0: 94.3 The Goat, Big Sugar. You better get used to it. I'm Gareth Reed. I can get used to this every Tuesday, announcing two more big shows. Last Tuesday, I let you know that Mother Earth and Matthew Good are coming to town December 15th here at the CN Center. I also let you know that we gave away tickets to Theory of a Dead Man and Mammoth, who are coming to Dawson Creek in March of next year. I have two big concert announcements tomorrow, one at 7 a.m. and one at 10 a.m. I'm telling you, Rocktember keeps getting better and better the whole time.
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1: 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From here, all in for you. 94.3 The Goat. The Goat is on Instagram. Yeah. Follow 94.3 The Goat to see what's going on behind the microphone. Oh, wait. That's what they look like?

0: 94.3 The Go. Just so you know, it's not me. I'm not making that feedback. That's them. That's Dexter and the Moon Rocks freaking out. I'm Gareth Reed. I was a little freaked out this weekend to find out that it may not happen. Looks like the 14 CDs or cassettes for 1 cent that Columbia House used to do is wrapping up tomorrow. It's winding down after 71 years. You remember Columbia House? Used to see them. You get the flyer in the mail with the little stickers, and you lick them and stick them on there for what albums you wanted. They launched it back in 1955, where you could get 14 CDs or records or cassettes for a cent. But, of course, they lost a ton of money when Napster and LimeWire came along, and then they shifted sales to DVDs and Blu-rays. Then they lost a ton of money when Netflix came in. So I guess existing memberships and purchases will be honored as it closes, but Columbia House will stop accepting new stuff tomorrow. I guess I'd better hurry up and send them the money for those 6 more CDs I promised.
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2: We got that slight chance of showers today and maybe a thunderstorm as well. The high to 17. It's got to be a slight chance tonight and a low dropping to 2 with a risk of frost. So watch out for that. 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They'll help you feel comfortable and you can get coached from a former driver examiner.
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0: 94.3 The Goat, that is Sloan Unkind. Please be kind to my friend Colton. He is filling in after noon today, taking the spot for Ryan, who's away on vacation for a while. So treat him nice, won't you? I know you will. Colton coming up after noon. Have a fabulous Monday. I'll be back in. Do not forget, big announcements to beat the box office tomorrow. Gonna leave you with some Weezer next.
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0: In the park and will be available alongside the existing outhouses. The project was approved by council during the 2026 budget deliberations at a total cost of $700,000. Construction is expected to be completed by the summer of 2027. And in sports, the Prince George Cougars have made a move to shore up the crease ahead of the season opener. The Cougars have acquired 2008-born goaltender Peyton Shore from the Red Deer Rebels in exchange for a sixth-round pick in the 2027 Prospects Draft. The 18-year-old has spent the last two seasons with the Rebels, appearing in 38 games, earning 11 victories. The Cougars open the regular season at home on Friday against the Penticton Vs. Be the first to know. Get news alerts directly to your inbox by signing up at mypgnow.com.
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3: While we're rolling through Monday just after 12 o'clock, I'm Colton Hoppe, 17 the daytime high, rolling you through the rest of the day. Might see a little bit of rain kicking up this afternoon, small chance of thunderstorms. 2 is the overnight low, rain continuing to be a chance throughout the night. Tomorrow looking really good, 18 degrees and a whole lot of sunshine taking us through the Wednesday. Anything out on the roads I should know about, 563-9494 is how you're getting a hold of me here. We're sitting at 14 with some sun and cloud around PG. Kicking off your hour with Marcy Playground.
4: In Prince George, people have no quit. 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
1: Here's what happened on this day in the world of rock.
4: I'm Gareth Reed with today's rock history for September 14th. Today's song comes from an album that was the artist's return to the recording studio after a three-year hiatus due to his heroin addiction. The title of the album refers to the address on Ocean Boulevard in Golden Beach, Florida, where he lived while recording the album. After overcoming his heroin addiction, he realized that he had wasted 3 years of his life, stating that he had not done anything other than watch television and get out of shape. He began to listen to a lot of new music and old blues records he had brought with him and started to play again, even writing whole songs out of simple ideas. While the band was recording the album, he was brought the album Burnin' from Bob Marley and the Wailers and was persuaded to record a cover version of a certain song. The artist was reluctant due to not wanting to disrespect the original. Finally, the band convinced him to put the song on the album, noting it would definitely become a hit single. When Eric Clapton met Bob Marley years after his take on the tune was released, Marley told Clapton he really liked the cover. It was back in 1974 that Eric Clapton hit number one on the U.S. charts with his cover of Bob Marley's I Shot the Sheriff on this date in rock history, September 14th.

0: Colin James just came back. 94.3 The GOAT. What's going on? I'm Colton Hoppy. I'm here with you on the Monday, filling in the chair for Triple R himself, Rock Radio Ryan, as we have got a busy week coming your way. We're playing Default for Default, where you have a chance to be scoring tickets to go see them next Tuesday. Kodiaks, they're back in action Saturday for Heroes Night. Going to have some tickets for you to go watch some football as well. Not to mention, I want to get into a conversation that you're either for or against 100% of the way through, and it involves the idea of the power nap. We'll talk about that and a whole lot more as we roll you towards 6 o'clock.
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The latest out of Sublime, it's Until the Sun Explodes, 94.3 The GOAT. I'm Colton Hoppy here with you Monday afternoon. How was your weekend? Did you get out and about? Did you wake up yesterday morning and see the zombie fog? Because that was most definitely something to see. I've noticed something else as we're getting closer to the season changing. We'll talk about it after Tesla on The GOAT.

0: Tesla, they're putting their spin on the old five-man electrical band to cover its signs here on 94.3 The GOAT. I'm Colton Hoppy. How was your weekend? Because it was busy. Holy smokes. Managed to get myself out of Dodge on the weekend. Took a drive out to Vanderhoof, partially just to clear my head. I've been staying around town too much. I just wanted to hit the old open road, give myself a little bit of a mental reset. I forget how nice that drive is every time I do it. Even more so to the point that we're already getting the fall colors starting to pop up. Trees are starting to go from green to yellow. Maybe a little bit of orange in there here as well. The only thing that drives me up the wall about it, we never really got much of a summer. It was spring, spring, spring. Oh, summer's here. Back to spring. Now fall's here. Mother Nature really shorted us this year.
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There's the Foo Fighters, Monkey Wrench, 94.3 The Goat. What's going on? I'm Colton Hoppy. Monday afternoon. Cougars, they are four short days away from kicking off their season. I cannot tell you how excited I am for another round of hockey to be kicking back up. But we got something that's for you, the fan, to take a part of on Wednesday. We'll talk right after Big Rest.

0: Big Wreck under the lighthouse, 94.3 The GOAT. I'm Colton Hoppy here with you Monday afternoon. This Wednesday is going to be a busy one. It's a good one in the same respect because the Cougars, they're welcoming you to the CN Center to help kick the season off. I know the season doesn't start until Friday, but it is the season kickoff barbecue happening over at the CN Center. 4 until 6, that's when it's running. This is the chance for you to pick up your season membership packages. If you haven't bought them yet, now is the time to get that done. You're also getting a chance to grab a hot dog, meet the players, enjoy some family-friendly fun. And that's what it's all about as we're going into another hockey season. Just fun for the entire family on a Friday night. It's PG Friday nights done right. And that's what we're looking forward to when they play Penticton. That is going to be a barn burner. I'm excited for it. But let's get you all squared up for meeting the players, grabbing a hot dog, and getting your tickets on Wednesday.
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1: 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Maybe a little bit of rain this afternoon, but for the most part, sun and cloud taking us through the rest of the day. We're going to be firing up your hour with some Green Day with Longview on the GOAT.
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There's Finger 11. It's the Mountain 94.3 The Goat. I'm Colton Hoppy here with you a Monday afternoon 107. And we are very quickly flipping the script on summer. I'm not saying it's fall here just yet, but after what I saw this past weekend, taking a drive to Vanderhoof of all places, I'll explain my reasoning behind why fall is here. We'll do it after the Watchmen. Right now it's Journey on The Goat.

0: The Watchmen, it's Stereo, 94.3 The GOAT. I'm Colton Hoppe here with you Monday afternoon, and it was a pretty awesome weekend overall. Once you got over the zombie fog that was kicking around town on Sunday, because holy smokes, that was interesting leaving the house heading over to Central Builders. Didn't know 5 feet in front of you because it was pretty thick. But Saturday, absolutely gorgeous. Found myself taking the spin out of Anderhoof, more or less just get out of my own head, get myself reset going into the week here. The fact that it took me 5 minutes to realize, oh, hey, the leaves are really changing outside of town. It's telling me one of two things. Summer, very quickly coming to an end. We got a week until we say, hey, happy fall. Let's just go 2 weeks of autumn until winter shows up. But it's also telling me this, and it's for you, the outdoorsman or outdoorswoman. We are getting closer and closer to hunting season really being in full gear.
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There's Mammoth. It's the spell here on 94.3 The Goat. I'm Colton Hoppy here with you Monday afternoon. You're going to want to go and see Mammoth and Theory of a Dead Man up in Dawson Creek. Mammoth puts on one whale of a show. Not from me seeing them open for Metallica a couple of years ago. They have my jaw completely on the floor. Go support this show. It's going to be awesome. And the best part is it's a weekend out of town for you to leave the kids behind and just have a you weekend. It's Rush. It's New World Man. I'm the Goat.

0: Pretty Reckless here on 94.3 The GOAT. It's when I wake up. I'm Colton Hoppy, hanging with you a Monday afternoon. Football is back on our TVs. That felt really good to do yesterday afternoon. Just a little bit of yard work, and then nail down the couch and watch football until the early hours of the evening. I am not doing fantasy football this year. I don't have the mental fortitude to put myself through that much stress. But I was loving going through social media and getting texts from my friends yesterday. The various level of crash out that was happening because their team was just pooping the bed left, right, and center. Look at it this way. If you're in a fantasy football league, you only have about 16 more weeks until you're done. Also, if you're in a fantasy league and you drafted horribly, congratulations, you have 16 weeks until everything is done.
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Throwing it back to when I was trying to learn how to ollie in the streets of Edmonton, Alberta. It's Good Charlotte, Lifestyles of the Rich and Famous. I'm Colton Hoppy here with you Monday afternoon. You're going to want to mark your calendars for Thursday at 10 a.m. because all I'm going to tell you is right now, full value, half price. 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

0: They're the boys from Antigonish, Nova Scotia. It's the Trues. It's Tired of Waiting, 94.3 The Goat. I'm Colton Hoppy here with you on your Monday afternoon, Thursday, 10 a.m. You're going to want to circle that in your calendar about 100 times because myhalfpricedealsnow.com, it's going to be going live with your chance to be scoring some killer deals while paying half price. 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
1: So it sounds like Rainbow Park is going to be getting pretty nice little addition on it. Nice little year-round shack with toilets, heated spot for you to get everything out of summer and winter. Going up here shortly, Brendan Paulo, he has got that for you on mypgnow.com. Looking outside, back half of Monday, 17. It's still the daytime high. Might see a little bit of rain this afternoon, but all side that. We're sitting cloudy around Prince George and 16, kicking off 2 o'clock for the Chaco's Killer Classic. It's the Clash on the GOAT.
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satisfied. It's 2:04. It's Monday afternoon. Kind of cloudy out there. We're getting into fall. I don't want to talk about it. Lenny Kravitz, however, though, he is powering up. 2:00 for you. It's Are You Gonna Go My Way? 94.3 The Goat.

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Well, there's the beaches. 94.3 The Goat. I'm Colton Hoppe here with you on the Afternoon Drives, powered by PG City Fun Park on the other side of the Northern Pikes. I got a very important question to ask you about the half an hour nap.

0: there's the Northern Pikes at She Ain't Pretty, 94.3 The Goat. I'm Colton Hoppy here with you a Monday afternoon. Of course, the afternoon drive powered by PG City Fun Park. I got a question for you. Are you team half an hour nap or team absolutely not? Because there is something crazy happening in the Land of the Rising Sun over in Japan in a few weeks' time that I think I could actually win. They are having a nap contest. It's three different 90-minute naps where they're going to be judging you on how fast do you fall asleep, the quality of the sleep, and do you wake up at all through it. Naturally, there are no performance-enhancing drugs like melatonin in this because that's cheating. We want to see if you can do this the old-school way. So that is what I'm pitching out your way this afternoon here at 563-9944. Are you somebody who can squeeze in a half an hour nap? If so, where is the craziest place you've had said nap?
1: The Goat.
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0: Well, it's 2:17. It's your Monday afternoon. I'm Colton Hoppy here on the Afternoon Drive. It's powered by PG City Fun Park. We're talking about, are you for or against a half an hour power nap? And if you do that, where's the craziest place you have squeezed out 30 minutes of shut-eye? It's turnstile. It's lookout for me. I'm the Goat.

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1: One small step for humans, one great riff for the goat. 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

There's Daughtry here on your afternoon drive. I'm Colton Hoppy. It's all powered by the PG City Fun Park on 94.3 The Goat. We're talking all about where's the craziest place you have managed to sneak a half an hour nap in just because you needed to get a little bit caught up. Got this one over on the text line 563-9944 coming in from Chris. Him himself hasn't really napped since he was about 4 years old. I get that. We branch off around that age to nappers or non-nappers. But they had a coworker back in the day that would nap every day routinely when they were on the job. It was to the point where you'd be wondering where Buddy was. All of a sudden, you would hear a car door open and he is 10 feet up in the air having a nap in a vehicle on the hoist. That right there is a good one. What about yourself? Here's Pink Floyd on The Goat.

0: That is still one of the most electrifying guitar solos you're ever going to hear in your life. It's Comfortably Numb out of Pink Floyd, 94.3 The Goat. I'm Colton Hoppy here with you on your Monday afternoon. It's all powered by PG City Fun Park. And we're talking a lot about the 30-minute power nap. Where's the craziest place you've managed to sneak in 30 minutes of shut-eye before we're going back on with the day? Got this over on our Facebook page. Rob was basically just saying, when his kid was a baby, he was so sleep-deprived with all of the chaos of new kids, fell asleep in the dentist chair during a root canal. I think we can just hand over the nap champion crown right now. Rob, you want it.
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0: They are the Glorious Sons. It's heavy, 94.3 The Goat. I'm Colton Hoppe here with you on the afternoon drive powered by PG City Fun Park. We've been talking a lot about so far. Where have you squeezed in a half an hour power nap? This is based off of a nap contest happening in Japan in a few weeks' time that I think a fair amount of us could win over on our Facebook page. I got this one from Caroline. They had just gotten back from traveling. Their boyfriend at the time, they wanted to go see the Superman vs. Batman movie in theaters. And short story long, don't remember the movie, but they had themselves one heck of a nap while they watched. Where's the craziest place you have managed to sneak in a power nap? 563-9944.
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0: Right now, 2:47, Monday afternoon. I'm Colton Hoppe here with you on the afternoon drive. 17's the daytime high. We're there now. Might be seeing a little bit of rain this afternoon, but cloudy the rest of the way through the day. Anything on the roads that you see, let me know. 563-9944. It's Harmonies on the Goat.

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1: So the Cougars, they're kicking off their season on Friday, but they didn't wait until the season started to make a move because they got off the phone with the Rebels a couple of hours ago. We got a new goaltender coming our way. Darren Bain, he's got the details. 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Looking outside, 259 on your Friday, on Monday afternoon, pardon me here. We're going to be seeing a low of 3 overnight. Might be seeing some rain tomorrow. Looking really good, however. 18 degrees and a whole lot of sunshine is in store for us. Right now around Prince George, 17, clouds, bit of a breeze. Anything on the roads that I should know about, 563-9944 is how you're getting a hold of me. We're kicking off your 3 o'clock hour with some Jimmy Eat World on the GOAT.
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Veruca Salt. It's Volcano Girls 94.3 The Goat. I'm Colton Hoppy here with you on the afternoon drive. It's powered by PG City Fun Park. We have been flying through September. We are calling it Rocktember because we have got so many concerts rolling through town. And 10 after 4 this afternoon, I want to hook you up with default tickets. All you got to do is give me the thing you default back to, Old Reliable, we call it, when you hear that cue to call at 410, and make sure you are my caller 9. You're instantly going to get a pair of tickets to go check out that show next Tuesday night, and I'm excited for it. Seeing them back together, big fan of that. The Lazies, they're keeping you rolling. It's Too Tough to Die on The Goat.

0: Hi, Mother Earth. It's Raspberry here on 94.3 The GOAT. What is going on? I'm Colton Hoppe. It's 3:15. It's Monday afternoon. Afternoon drive powered by PG City Fun Park. We're talking all about where have you managed to sneak in a half an hour power snooze? I got Bear on the line here. Bear, what about yourself? Are you much of the napper?
1: I've never been able to do that.
0: Never, ever? Not even once?
1: Nope. When I was working at the auto wreckers, we had a guy that used to nap in his yard truck all the time.
0: That's a pretty common move there. I can attest to doing that once or twice in my time, but every day is pushing it.
1: Yeah, well, he pushed it a little too much, and I was the guy that ran the loader and pulled all the engines at that time. I came along, and I scooped up his little truck, and I put it on top of the crusher paw.
0: No.
1: Yeah, and he slept all the way through it.
0: I mean, they're sleeping like a baby, and then they're sleeping like the dead. I think he sleeps like a stone.
1: Oh, he was out.
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0: Right now it's 3:19. It's Monday afternoon. I'm Colton Hoppe. We're sitting at 16 degrees. We'll cloud around Prince George. You see anything on them roads as you might be getting off the clock a little early? 563-9944 is how you're getting a hold of me here at GOAT HQ. Fram Jam, they're taking us into the Black Betty on the Goat.

standing taller than Mr. PG and packing twice the wood. Yeah. We're on top of all things Prince George. 94.3 The GOAT.

You know, I got no idea how that album turned 22 years old this year. Off their album, Chuck, Sum 41, it's in pieces. I'm Colton Hoppe, hanging with you on your Monday afternoon. We got one more game on the NFL slate tonight. We'll look at after some Our Lady Peace.

0: It's Our Lady Peace. It's Clumsy here on 94.3 The GOAT. I'm Colton Hoppy, the NFL. Oh, it's back, baby. We had it on all day yesterday. One last hurdle to go through today, and then we're figuring out who won week one of the GOAT football pool. That's the Kansas City Chiefs taking on the Denver Broncos. This is promising to be a good one. Patty Mahomes, he's back after blowing his knee out. Bo Nix, he's back after blowing his ankle out. Couple of quarterbacks looking to get back into the swing of things. Who'd you pick in your pick-ems? I'm not asking for any guidance. I kind of just sent my week down the river with taking a few choices on Sunday, but that's beside the point. We find out who won week one tomorrow. Get your picks in for all the other football action over on mypgnow.com, because just for doing that, you could be scoring yourself $40 to the Westwood for having the highest scoring team.
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0: 2026 and new Rolling Stones music. Never a sentence I thought I'd be saying in the same breath, but there's In the Stars, 94.3 The Goat. I'm Colton Hoppy. I'm here with you on the afternoon drive. It's powered by PG City Fun Park, and we have been talking a lot this afternoon about, are you someone who can squeeze in a 30-minute nap anywhere? If so, where's the weirdest place you've somehow managed to get a power nap in? This is over on our Facebook page. Brett just saying, I took a 30-minute nap at a Death from Above concert. I got kicked out of it for having too much fun. Honestly, fair play. If you can fall asleep at a rock show, we're just going to give you the crown of Nap Anywhere King.
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11: But don't worry. We're not going anywhere. Or we're actually not allowed to leave the country. Yeah, long story.

0: now from the My PG Now newsroom. 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
1: I'm Darren Bain. An early morning homicide is under investigation by the RCMP in Fort St. James. Mounties were called to a report of a disturbance on the 800 block of BC Spruce Road at around 2:40 this morning. Officers attended the scene and located a 77-year-old man suffering from serious injuries. Police say BC Emergency Health Services attended and transported the victim to hospital in critical condition, but he succumbed to his injuries. Mounties say the suspect or suspects had fled the area prior to police arrival. Staff Sergeant Chris Clark of the BC RCMP says this appears to be an isolated and targeted incident. The investigation remains in its early stages and no further information is available at this time. Osisko Gold has announced the formal decision to begin full-scale construction of a new gold mine near Wells. The Cariboo Gold Project was given the green light by the Board of Directors. Sean Rusin, Chairman and CEO, says the decision is a culmination of more than a decade of work, from early exploration when the first drills hit the ground in 2015, through permitting and technical studies, and into project financing and pre-construction. It's expected to be a 30-month construction period from August 1st, with an expected gold pour in quarter one of 2029. The company says 613 direct jobs will be supported at peak construction, and there will be 525 permanent jobs during operations. Boundary Similkameen MLA Donegal Wilson says she's joining several other former BC Conservatives that are forming a new political party. Our provincial reporter Emily Joveski has more.
2: Wilson is one of nine MLAs to exit the BC Conservatives in recent weeks amid criticism of Carolyn Finley's leadership. Wilson says she believes this new party can be a credible alternative to the NDP. Peter Milibar is serving as interim leader of the as-yet-unnamed party, which now has seven seats in the legislature. The fall legislative session is set to begin October 5th. Emily Joveski, Vista News, Victoria.
1: The BC government says the McLeod Lake Mackenzie Community Forest is being invited to expand by almost 10,400 hectares. A community forest agreement is an area-based forest license managed by a local government, community group, First Nation, or a combination of the three benefiting communities. According to the province, the expansion will provide more opportunities for local forest management while helping ensure a sustainable fiber supply for local facilities and users. And the Prince George Cougars have made a move to shore up the crease ahead of the season opener. The Cougars have acquired 2008-born goaltender Peyton Shore from the Red Deer Rebels in exchange for a sixth-round pick in the 2027 WHL Prospects Draft. The 18-year-old has spent the last two seasons with the Rebels, appearing in 38 games and earning 11 victories. The Cougars will open the regular season at home on Friday, hosting the Penticton Vs. Get daily and weekly news alerts directly to your inbox by signing up at mypgnow.com.
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6: 4:01 on Monday afternoon. I'm Colton Hoppe here on 94.3 The Goat. We got ourselves a pretty decent afternoon. The sun's starting to come out. Threesy overnight low, maybe a little bit of rain this evening. Tomorrow, 18 degrees and a whole lot of sunshine. But if you're just calling it quitting time now, you got some sunshine to enjoy on the drive home. We're sitting at 16 around PG. We're kicking off your hour with the Smashing Pumpkins on The Goat.
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0: They're going to be here in just over a week's time. It's Default. It's why I'm at the Default with Waste My Time, 94.3 The GOAT. I'm Colton Hoppy. We're going to get caught up with our lucky winner just on the other side of Cage the Elephant.
1: Here's some of the latest from some of the greatest of all time. 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

0: Latest out of Cage the Elephant, it's beaches in Tennessee. I'm Colton Hoppe here with you on the Afternoon Drive. It's powered by PG City Fun Park. All this week, you'll have a chance with myself and Gareth Reed to be winning some default tickets by playing a little game called Default for Default, brought to you by our friends over at Coeur d'Alene Sporting Goods and Aberdeen Container Sales and Storage. Let's hit the phones. Let's see who we got. All right, Ryan. Default, they are playing the CN Center next Tuesday, getting back together after a long time apart. You looking forward to that show?
1: Definitely looking forward to it, yeah.
0: All this week, we're playing Default for Default. We're asking you, what is old reliable? What do you always fall back on, be it when you're ordering a pizza, grabbing a beer? What do you usually lean back on? What's the first choice?
1: I'd say pizza.
0: Got to go with the pizza? That's right there. Stellar choice as always. And what are we throwing on that pie?
1: Pepperoni and pineapple.
0: I dig the combination. Salty, sweet, and just for that, you got a pair of tickets to go see Default on Tuesday with them and Wide Mouth Nation. How's that sound?
1: It sounds awesome.
0: All right, Ryan, I just need one more thing out of you. You know what I'm after.
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3: 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I'm about to become a crack.
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0: All right, now it's 4:21. It's your Monday afternoon. It's all on the PG. It's all on the Afternoon Drive, you pardon me, powered by PG City Fun Park. We're at 18 around Prince George. That sun's starting to poke itself out. It's AC/DC on the GOAT. Yeah!

Nickelback's Bones for the Crows, 94.3 The Goat. I'm Colton Hoppe here with you on the Afternoon Drive, powered by PG City Fun Park. We're going to look at some gas prices, get your fuel all back in right after ELO on The Goat.

0: A little bit of ELO for you on your Monday afternoon. Just don't bring me down. I'm Colton Hoppe here with you on the Afternoon Drive. It's powered by PG City Fun Park. And another week starting up. You had a busy weekend. You're probably looking around going, oh no, my gas light is on. I'm not a fan of this. We should probably get you straightened out with that. So we got to take a look at some of the best gas prices in town. Make sure you're putting some money back in your pocket while filling that tank back out. Rounding out the top five with you, as always, across Prince George. Canco over on George, sitting at 175.9. That's leading the bottom of the pack. Then both Super Saves in town, both on Continental and over on Victoria, 173.9. Flying J Card Lockout Continental as well, 173. And of course, the one that's always leading the surge on the gas price in town, Costco, sitting at 172.9. It's not $2. It's not $1.80. We're just under it. I'm viewing that as small victories as we're starting up the second full week of September here now.
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8: 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Oh, wait. That's what they look like?

That was on the Mission Impossible 2 soundtrack. More importantly, that's the song that got Metallica involved in the Battle of Napster. It's Metallica, I Disappear, 94.3 The Goat. I'm Colton Hoppe here with you Monday afternoon. It's all powered by PG City Fun Park. And Thursday, that's promising to be a busy one. Especially if you're looking to save some money while still getting full value. We'll tell you how you can do that right after Danko Jones. It's good time. I'm the Goat.

0: Danko Jones, good time, 94.3 The GOAT. I'm Colton Hoppy. It's 4:44 on the afternoon drive. It's powered by PG City Fun Park. Saving money. 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